of our mighty was back at St. Mike's last week, but not as a patient. The award-winning rapper was just 33 when she underwent heart surgery in April. When she stepped back into St. Mike's last week, it was to give back. And Hawaya did that by helping the hospital launch its Be Like Mike campaign. I asked Hawaya what struck her most during her stay at St. Mike's. She said, the attentiveness. From clerical to surgical, paperwork to the cutting table, St. Mike's staff showed a high regard for my diagnosis, my concerns, and my recovery. She says her experience showed her that a high standard of care exists, and it reminded her that self-advocacy is important. Be Like Mike is built on stories like Hawaya's. It's an invitation for Canadians to stand behind the hospital. A 90-second film featuring a sample of a track by Hawaya is at the center of the campaign. Here now is Trendsetter, a song that's been streamed more than 95 million times.

of IMIT with Trendsetter. New research commissioned by St. Mike's Hospital Foundation found that 91% of Canadians see frontline healthcare workers as the most trusted voices when it comes to acting in the public's best interest. Give it up for the healthcare workers, man. We need them. Lauji Mufle is a Dominican Senegalese artist who describes his upcoming album as a road home.

each song on pilgrimage will explore his family's history and heritage. Laji's mom is a salsa dancer from the Dominican Republic who can trace her ancestry back to the Taino. They are the indigenous peoples of the West Indies. The song we're going to hear is named after Atwe, a Taino chief who fought the Spanish conquistadors. Before he was executed, the Spanish asked him if he'd convert to Christianity. Atwe said he'd rather burn in hell than end up in heaven with the conquistadors. I love that response. Here's Laji's song.

Growing up in Ethiopia, Meilat Mangesh was surrounded by a culture where music, faith, and community are deeply connected. Some of her earliest musical experiences came through the Ethiopian Orthodox Church, where she was introduced to traditional hymns and rich musical traditions. Mangesh also listened to Gigi and Astor Weke, two women who brought Ethiopian music to international audiences. Mangesh says, both those singers showed me that your cultural identity can be your strength and that you don't have to leave it behind to reach a wider audience. Mangesh calls Toronto home and will be opening for Viu Farka Touré at Kerner Hall tonight. His dad was a legendary Malay

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I'm Errol Nazareth. Good to have you here. If you've just broken up with someone, maybe turn the radio for the next 2 minutes and 51 seconds. This next song is about that. Here's Faiza with These Days.

Cry When I'm Alone by John Vinyl. Before that, you heard Phaser with her new song, These Days. I need something to cheer me up after listening to those two songs. Adria Kane plays a free show at the Toronto Music Garden tonight. She's amazing. Go see her. Here she is with Maybe.

0: Have you ever walked by a storefront or a department store that's been shuttered and asked yourself, what could go in there? Turns out they make ideal roller rinks. A new one opened this week in the former Zellers at Woodbine Mall in Etobicoke. Hayden Waters strapped on some skates and checked it out.
1: My name is Henry O'Brien. I am the owner and founder of Suso Skate Co. And we are currently standing in our newest pop-up in Etobicoke, based in Woodbine Mall and Fantasy Fair. And yeah, we're opening this week for a year. So these are my roller skates.
2: And do you mind if I get a pair as well?
1: You absolutely can. Have you skated before?
2: It's been a little while.
1: They fit like a glove. Obviously, these have four wheels. The quad skates have four wheels versus a nice skate might have the blade. These might keep you a little bit more upright. So all I would recommend, and same with the staff, they always recommend keep your knees a little bit bent. Always lean forward, and if you need to fall, just fall forward.
2: How did you get into this exactly?
1: Well, 5 years ago, my now wife, then girlfriend, it was the summer post-COVID lockdown. We were all kind of crying out for a little bit more recreation, outdoor recreation. At the time, we proposed the idea of roller skate rentals at the Bentway in downtown Toronto. And then 5 years later, we found this niche working with malls to transform their empty big box retail space into pop-up roller rinks.
2: So what are we sitting in right now? What did this used to be?
1: So this used to be a former Zellers department store, 52,000 square feet. We take up about maybe 25 to 30,000 square feet. A lot of the spaces that we've occupied over the last 5 years, former H&M stores, a lot of former Sears department stores, former Target stores. Our walls are modular, which make it super easy to move from location to location. Because again, it is pop-up. You can think of us as like a Spirit Halloween, but for recreation. So we pop up, we move to the next mall, we pop up. Each pop-up lasts between 8 and 12 months. If it's super successful, we'll extend it. If it's not so popular, we can dip out just with the terms of our lease. And for the mall and property owners, they get to breathe life into a space that would ordinarily be sitting empty or underutilized. So it's a bit of a win-win.
2: Do the Zellers floors make for good blading, good skating?
1: I'm about to find out. I haven't skated on them yet.
2: Let's head out here now.
1: All right, so keep your knees bent. Again, waddle like a duck. You'd want to left from side to side.
2: Yeah,
1: to
2: yeah,
1: side,
2: yeah.
1: Yeah, so you make your way through the rink. For the most part, people, for some reason, I'm not sure if there's some kind of psychology here, but they'll most of the time skate anti-clockwise.
2: Why is that?
1: I have no idea. I've actually never looked up the reasoning. And then every so often, we'll change the flow so that a beginner skater can get used to turning right versus only turning left. So the local community, I would say, took me by surprise. It's a super welcoming and supportive community. People are looking to kind of lend tips and tricks, give advice. They want to see you succeed. It is a recreational activity that takes time and patience, and you got to put in effort, and there's people that fall, and you have to be able to pick yourself back up. So the community itself, I would say, is super supportive, super welcoming, super open to adding more people to the community.
3: Hi, my name is Samurai. The first time I put the skates on, I got the skates, I came out on the floor, and then I was just kind of, okay, all right, I think I can do something with this. I mean, I've always liked dancing anyway. So, yeah, like putting on skates and dancing, it kind of just goes hand in hand.
2: Tell me what you're doing right now.
3: I'm just dancing around. I don't really have anything

0: mind. I mean, I could spin if you want.
1: Yeah, that would be great.
0: Yeah, so, like how it is like, it's like how I angle my feet. And the way I angle it, I could just kind of push myself around, so.
1: And you're not dizzy from that?
0: Not right now. Well, no, I could spin a lot faster than that, so, yeah, it's not that bad.
1: Were you a skater at all? Like, did you do ice skates or anything like that?
0: I skateboarded a little bit, but other than that, no. No, I just kind of put skates on and just figured it out.
2: You want to see this guy on wheels? It looks like he was born with wheels on his feet. I actually wasn't too privy to that. I thought you skated before coming to Suso. So to hear that you only started with us 3+ years ago, it's a test.

0: testament to how, when I think someone puts in the practice, they can get super good in a relatively short amount of time, because the moves he can do, it's, you would think he's been skating for years.
1: Yeah, you kind of want to just, again, glide. It's not really, you want to lose the idea of walking.
2: The idea that this could kind of complement a mall or help push it into the future, what do you make of that exactly? Like, the repurposing of malls that's happening in the GTA right now?
0: There's no denying that the retail landscape has changed over the last number of years since COVID and online shopping and people just, their willingness to shop retail online. So malls are going through a bit of a transformation. I think in the long term, the mall has redevelopment plans for these big spaces. So maybe it's a condo block, maybe it's chopping it up and expanding the food court. But these plans, as you might imagine, can take years and years. We can fill a gap for 1 year, for 2 years, for 6 months, whatever it is. And if we can get cheap rent and we can get a good deal, it's really a win-win.
2: When it comes to cheap rent, they cut you a deal or?
0: We've had some spaces in the past that have been offered to us free of charge. We've had some places that have been like pennies in the dollar. So again, the goal for a lot of these retail properties

0: These malls is to have full occupancy or as close to full occupancy as possible. So if they have to cut a deal to get a space filled for 6 months, 12 months, in our experience, they're pretty willing to do so.
1: Is there any space in the city or just outside the city where you're like, I really, really, really want to have a skate pop up there?
0: I mean, on top of the CN Tower would be nice.
1: Can you just skate anywhere? Like if the floor is flat?
0: The smoother, the better and more enjoyable and safer. But yeah, once you have a flat, smooth surface and it's away from vehicle traffic, you're kind of good to go.
1: How's my skating going?
0: It's going brilliant. Yeah, I mean, you didn't sound too confident, I'll be honest, at the start. And
1: I need to come in more confident, I guess.
0: Yeah. You're doing better than most.
1: Now we've got going, but we need to stop. So what's the best way to stop?
0: They say to do like a pizza or a plow. Just come to a gradual stop doing a pizza or plow.
2: That was good.
1: Yeah, that was great. Thank you so much. Best of luck in here.
0: Thank you very much. Hope to see you again soon.
3: And speaking of going round and round, here's Stacey with her new song, Upside Down, Merry-Go-Round.

0: Dallas as their first album in 14 years celebrates the beauty and immediacy of genuine human connection and creation. And you can hear that idea in how they made it. The Big Bang was recorded live off the studio floor with the musicians sitting cross-legged together and capturing each song in a single complete take. What an amazing way of recording. Sheila Carabine and Amanda Walther listened to each other and responded in the moment. You can really hear that sense of connection in the music. One of the songs was inspired by Amanda's love of our province's natural beauty. Here she is telling us about 35-115.
1: I started writing 35-115 in a minivan with my family on our way up to a cottage. We were driving up the 35-115 highway, and it was on that little stretch where they overlap that this melody popped into my head, and I started singing a song about how excited I was to be up in this beautiful section of Ontario that we were headed to. I absolutely love the flora and fauna of Ontario.

0: Great harmonies. Dalla with 35-115. It's on the album The Big Bang that came out yesterday. They play Hugh's Room next Tuesday. Sheila Carabine and Amanda Walter say that in the 14 years between albums, they got a master's degree, made a human, ran 3 marathons, and learned how to reupholster furniture. Well done.
1: Hello, friends. It's Andrea Ramelow, singer-songwriter and filmmaker. I'm sure many of you out there listening might have caught wind of a study called Soundcheck done by Revelios about mental health issues in our industry, in the music industry. And the data is pretty staggering. 86% of our peers in the Canadian music industry are facing mental health battles. Now, that number is very high. I know that reality intimately because I have lived it. I have struggled with my own depression and anxiety over the years. And it's interesting because the industry itself and the structure and the setup of it potentially contributes to poor mental health. However, the art, the music itself, and in and of itself is really a healing modality. So on October 5th, we are going to be gathering for a free event at Hugh's Room Live. I am happy to be moderating a wonderful panel that evening with very interesting panelists, artists, change makers, and our musician of the evening will be Mimi Obonsoin, who's also going to join us on the panel. And we're going to be speaking about music as medicine. I have ridden through loss. I have ridden through breakups. I have ridden through depression. And just a few years ago, I went on a pretty sacred journey back to my parents' homeland in southern Italy and did this sort of ancestral resurgence project where I got to rediscover the roots of our folk music and dance and essentially this ancient ritual that I uncovered is medicine through music and through dance. And so I'm going to be speaking a little bit about ancestral healing through music and about bridging that ancient wisdom with modern day survival. So please join us. You just have to sign up. It's free. We want to hear from you. It's a discussion. And I know that lots of people have lots of things to share. We can learn from one another.
0: A track now from Andrea's latest album.

Music as Medicine is the name of the session that Andrea Ramler was talking about. It takes place at Hughes Room on Monday at 7. It's free, and you can register at creativeartsfinancial.com. Now, since the study on mental health in the Canadian music industry was published, Hughes Room has hosted a couple of sessions that focused on mental health, burnout, and financial stress. The next session is coming up in November. It'll look at how industry leaders can create supportive environments for everyone working in that sector. Jesse Cook just released a new album that's perfect for rainy days or late night drives. To achieve that sound, he composed the music in a cabin on a remote island up north that's only accessible by boat. Jesse said, the stillness there is protected by rows of ancient shoals, like prehistoric sentinels, a breakwater against the storms that lay beyond. How poetic is that? Here's Jesse with You Are Looking North.

Music that inspires you to brew a cup of tea and wait for the sunset. Thanks for tuning in, and thanks to Big City's tech director, Stephen Russell, and associate producer, Alexia Kambanis. I'm Errol.

0: Hello, hello, hello. Welcome to the East Coast Music Hour. I'm your host, Bill Roach, and kicking off the show this week, a new song from a new band with a brand new album on the way. That is a song called Shining Star by Surprise Pink. Now, even though they're a new band, the members of this rock trio, no strangers to the music industry. On drums, you've got Jordan Murphy. He's played with Walrus. He's played with Adam Baldwin. The lead singer and bass player is Jess Lewis. Jess is probably best known for her 60s-inspired solo work when she was going by the name Cactus Flower. And then you have the guitarist. The guitarist for Surprise Pink is none other than Halifax legend Charles Austin. You may know Charles as a member of the 90s indie rock band The Super Friends, but Charles has been an instrumental part of the Halifax and Atlantic indie scenes for three decades now. His recording studio above the Kyber Building, it was called The Mullet. It witnessed the birth of some of the most iconic Halifax bands. Think Joel Plaskett, Matt Mays, Buck 65, to name just a few. He's had multiple recording studios since The Mullet. He's had The Echo Chamber, Ocean Floor, and many musicians credit Charles and these spaces with keeping the indie music scene alive on the East Coast. I am thrilled to say that Charles is here with me as my co-host today. We're going to talk about the new band Surprise Pink a little later, but first we're going to get to know him better through the East Coast music that he loves. Charles Austin, welcome to the East Coast Music Hour.
1: Nice to see you.
0: Nice to see you. Great new song.
1: Yeah, thanks.
0: Happy with that?
1: I like how you called me legendary, because I was thinking of the quote, like, if you fail at something long enough, people start calling you a legend. So, like you're saying, 30 years of kind of trying to make it happen. So, yeah.
0: Let's start with that studio that was called The Mullet. Tell us the story of The Mullet.
1: Oh, well, I think this is probably around 1999 or 2000. I had kind of been playing in bands and got off the road and was trying to figure out what I was going to do with the rest of my life. Me and another guy, Kevin Lewis, we got this tiny space at the top floor of the Kyber Building, arts building downtown,
0: which is a legendary building. I mean,
1: legendary building.
0: You're part of the legend, obviously. Yep. But a lot went on in the Kyber.
1: Yeah, it was a great place to be because you were downtown. You were, you know, next to a record store. There was a bar on the first floor. I think I was still in my 20s then, and it got so hot there in the summer that a lot of the time we'd be working with, like, wet towels on our heads. But it was all for the love of the music. So, you know, when they talk about the sights and the smells of rock and roll, I think that there was a lot of smell. It was very confined, very hot, stuffy little space, but we made some good stuff up there.
0: I named a couple of them there, Buck 65 and Plaskett. Yeah. Who else would have went through The Mullet?
1: People that people would know, maybe Al Tuck, Matt Mays for his record.
0: Talk to me about that, Matt Mays, would have been some of his first recordings.
1: Yeah.
0: As a solo artist. What do you remember about those recordings?
1: Well, I remember Matt did a bunch of demos.

0: that just kind of sat there for a few months. And when we were cleaning, we used to put them on to listen to when we were cleaning up the studio. And we were always like, oh, man, this guy's really good. We got to get him back in here. And I remember being in the Scotia Square food court and seeing him walking towards me. And I didn't know him that well. He had done the demos with another guy. And I was kind of, I suppose I might have been hustling for a gig, but I bumped into Matt and I said, you got to come in and finish those demos. I think they're really good. And he was like, you know, this is before he was kind of Matt Mays that we know now. He was like, oh, really? Like, you think they're good? Okay, cool. So we came in, and something I remember really well is Matt was out of town and Blue Rodeo were in town, and Bob Egan, who was at the time playing steel for Blue Rodeo, had kind of like drunkenly promised Matt that he would play on his record. So I had to go to the Metro Center and rouse Bob Egan, who I'd never met before, out of his tour bus and get him to come to the Kyver, like climb up the Kyver building with his steel and play on the song. He played on Downtown, Back Home Weather, a few of those songs. That's the record that got Matt, kind of got him a deal with Sonic, and then eventually it did get remixed. So I can't take all the credit. It got remixed better than the
1: version. Oh, did it?
0: Yeah. So
1: how do you take that?
0: I was actually kind of relieved because mixing's never really been my thing. So I like the tracking. I like making the mess. I don't necessarily like cleaning it up as much. So
1: is City of Lakes on that?
0: Yeah.
1: Yeah. I mean, that's one that he still plays today. That's still, here we are 25 years later.
0: Yeah.
1: And still one of his most loved songs.
0: One of the main jams,
1: You've picked a song by Matt Mays for the show today, but you went a little bit later in his catalog. You've picked one for The Motor from When the Angels Make Contact. This is kind of more of the folk roots side of Matt.
0: Yeah.
1: With less rock Matt on that album.
0: Yeah.
1: Why'd you pick this one?
0: I think there's a lot of depth to what Matt does, and I think he's got a lot of sides, and I think he's really good at the soft acoustic stuff. You know, as my sideburns probably indicate, I'm a huge Neil Young fan. I think Matt is too, and I think that aspect of, you know, Neil Young's got a lot of sides, and I think Matt is kind of, he can just play piano or he can, you know, crank it up to 11. So, yeah.
1: Here's Matt Mays on the East Coast Music Hour, picked by our co-host Charles Austin here on the East Coast Music Hour. This one's called One for the Motor.

0: That was One for the Motor by Matt Mays, picked by my co-host today, Charles Austin.
1: We've mentioned Joel Plaskett's name a couple of times. There's another gentleman that has some strong connections to the Kyber.
2: Yeah.
1: Recorded an album named after the Kyber space in Halifax. It was called Down at the Kyber. What do you remember about that album?
2: Well, Joel's old Thresh Hermit bandmate, Ian McGettigan, came down from Toronto. And I was there to kind of as the technical advisor to help set them up. And we rented a bunch of fancy stuff we didn't really know how to use, but we got some good sounds out of it. And I remember those guys just working like round the clock for probably like 2 or 3 weeks, just nonstop. Like the thing with Joel is the work ethic is really quite something. I've never seen anything like it. And you know, most people are getting tired around 11 o'clock and that's kind of when he starts getting ideas, right? So you're gonna be there till like 3 or 4 in the morning when it was almost like guerrilla warfare, totally limited resources, but trying to do as much as we could with just on a shoestring. And but that wasn't gonna stop him from making his statement. By the time Joel was 21, he'd been through the whole like art

0: album. Why this song? It's one of my, for a guy who's written, you know, a lot of really great songs, this is definitely one of my top five. And it's kind of a, it's strange when you, with a lot of these people, when you have, when you're friends with someone and they do art that you really respect, you still have to make fun of them as if they're your buddy, right? But then there's a side of them that you're kind of like, whoa.
1: It's called Clueless Wonder, and it's next here on the East Coast Music Hour.

That's the Joel Plaskett Emergency. A song called Clueless Wonder. It's from the album Down at the Khyber, and that song was picked by my co-host today, Charles Austin. One of my favorite tracks on that album sees Joel and Ruth Minnikin working together. It's called Blinding Light.

0: And when I got your list of the tunes that you wanted to play today on the East Coast Music Hour, I was very happy to see Ruth Minikin on the list. Very, very interesting singer-songwriter out of the Maritimes. For the audience who may not know Ruth Minikin, she was in a very influential band with her brother Gabe. They were called the Guthries. That band also had a young Matt Mays in it. What else? Ruth was in the Booming Airplanes. She was in the Heavy Blinkers. Yeah. She's on over 70 recordings, including some of her own solo work. You've described Ruth as the real deal. I mean, those are some cool credentials. Why do you think Ruth is the real deal?
1: Well, there's a kind of a effortlessness to the way she sings and a casualness to it that just feels really authentic. And when you hear, you know, that the expression when people say, if you hear one note, you know who it is. And that's, I feel like she's not trying to sound like anyone else. She's, you know, it's Ruth Minikin, like you hear one word.
0: Yeah. When did you first meet Ruth?
1: Well, I was kind of a bit of a Guthries fanboy.
0: So we're talking late 90s
1: at
0: this point,
1: yeah,
0: right?
1: I used to go see the Guthries a lot. I didn't know them. That was a whole other... The thing that's, like, interesting about this, our conversation, too, is the various scenes were so vast that you could be really involved, like I was, in, you know, guitar-oriented kind of indie rock stuff. And there could be something else going on, and you wouldn't even know these people. And so going to see this, not knowing the story of... this band, just going to see them sometime. I think I saw them at the Marquee Club, and they were kind of fully formed with these great songs and an amazing pedal steel player. Like Dale Murray is still one of my favorite musicians, and so much talent in that band. You know, Gabe Minikin, who I should mention too, and Serge Sampson, who plays bass for Matt Mays, and Tim Jim Baker on the drums. Just a really, really great band. So it's kind of, when you think about the Guthries, they were kind of like, they're like the Buffalo Springfield of, you know, everyone went on to do something.
0: Well put.
1: You know what
0: well
1: I mean?
0: Put.
1: Like, everyone went on to do something of, in their own right. And, but Ruth, from, you know, the first time you see her, you're like, wow, she can really sing. And that's, well, that's a really catchy song. Those lyrics are really good. All the things, you know, just checking all the boxes for me.
0: Yep. Let's hear one of them from an album called Folk Art. This is a tune called Stairs by Ruth Minikin.
2: Ah!

0: That's Stairs by Ruth Minnikin from a great album called Folk Art, picked by our co-host today, Charles Austin. And Charles, we've been talking a lot about that 90s, early 2000s Halifax scene, and we haven't talked about one of your bands yet. We're going to talk about the Super Friends, and I've been told I'm not allowed to ask you to play Karate Man by the Super Friends, which I'm going to go on record, one of my favorite songs to ever come out of the East Coast. I know, there's other...
1: I'll
0: let you explain yourself.
1: I liked it, too, the first 5,000 times I had to play it. No, I mean, it's a great song, but I feel like with that band, there's a little more depth than just the hits. And Matt Murphy, who wrote Karate Man, is one of my favorite singers and guitar players. I was lucky enough to be in a band with him, so I thought maybe represent a slightly deeper cut. At the time, it was... You know, we were probably listening to a lot of The Clash and a lot of The Kinks, and then that song...
0: Had a little fun.
1: Yeah, the song came out. But you don't realize, if you write something that catchy, you're

0: going to be obligated to play it, you know, a lot. I guess we were lucky to have a song that catchy, but then it becomes a bit of a curse too, because you want to change, you want to develop, you want to experiment.
1: We're going to play Sad They Walk On instead. So why this song? I know there's a lot of great Superfriends songs. Why this one?
0: I guess because it's just a bit of a deep cut, but it's also maybe because it was from a reunion tour, so I've probably only played it about 47 times. I'm not as familiar with it.
1: It's called Sad They Walk On. This is Superfriends here on the East Coast Music Hour.

0: Sad They Walk On by the Super Friends here on the East Coast Music Hour. My co-host on the show today, Charles Austin, was in the Super Friends back in the day. Charles is picking all the music for us, and we're going to hear from Molly Rankin next. Tell us about Molly.
1: Well, we probably know her now as the lead singer in Always. Mm-hmm. We're, you know, really successful.
0: Grammy-nominated.
1: Yeah, Grammy-nominated indie rock band.
0: And just to put the answer out there, Molly also comes from that long lineage of Rankin family members. Her dad was John Morris from the Rankin family. So
1: I met Molly when she was starting out, and when we were working on her solo stuff, Alec O'Hanley, who had previously been in 2 Hours Traffic and the Danks, these PEI guitar bands, he came in to help out, and that was kind of, I kind of saw the beginnings of Always happening there.
0: Oh,
1: but it wasn't quite worked out yet in terms of the merger of like what I call the PEI guitar sound, which is that jangly, super melodic, reverby guitar sound merged with her kind of sensibility. And that's, and then they went away for a couple of years and made the first Always record, which Marry Me Archie. And I feel like Always, a lot of people wouldn't know this, but I feel like they're kind of like taking the PEI guitar sound of the world.

0: bring in Alec, or did Molly bring in Alec?
1: I think it was more that people were acquaintances, and she kind of mentioned who she wanted to bring in to help out, and Molly was really good friends with the guys in Mardine, and so I think that there was this kind of mutual appreciation of 2 hours traffic in Mardine. We're kind of fans of each other, so they play shows together, and it was kind of organically people just meeting each other through.
0: Mm. I was just seeing if you were being humble and not taking the credit for putting together a Grammy nominee.
1: I can't take the credit for that one.
0: And we're going to hear one of the early ones from Molly Rankin.
2: This one's called Bombshell.

0: from 2010. That was Bombshell by Molly Rankin. So Molly's from Cape Breton. The next artist we're going to talk about is on Prince Edward Island. Charles, you picked Al Tuck. Tell us about Al Tuck.
1: Well, I mean, you could fill several tomes with tales of Al Tuck. He recently had a documentary made about him, which was probably a few hours long. It probably could have been turned into like a 12-part series. I met Al when I was going to King's College in Halifax, and he was the cool older guy who wrote songs and was tapped in all this old-time music. So kind of like a folklorist and a troubadour in the truest sense of the word. Never eager to please the audience.
2: Yeah.
1: I got to choose my words carefully here. I've seen him play some of the best shows I've ever seen. I've also seen him play some shows that somebody put it pretty eloquently in the documentary. He's willing to risk it all for the one magic moment. Mm. So if the whole thing's torpedoed, as long as you got that one transcendental moment. And I used to play with Al. I played in a band called Bluegrass Lawnmower, which was...
0: Bluegrass Lawnmower.
1: Yeah.
0: I like it.
1: But it was the song Al Tuck songs, but he also was getting us to play traditional songs. Just a real education, but...
2: That's cool.
1: When you're playing in a band context, usually someone will say, okay, here's the song, it's in this key, this stuff. I wanted to go this fast. With Al, it'd be kind of like, okay, what cool, you know... His guitar would be kind of hidden. You wouldn't be able to necessarily know what the chords were. The key might change before you go on.
2: Yeah.
1: But it was all for the sake of the song, right?
2: Yeah. Amazing. Talk to me about his words, Al Tuck's lyrics.
1: Well, I would say that if you asked just any songwriter around here, he's the songwriter's songwriter. As an impressionable young aspiring songwriter, you'd see the Al Tuck notebooks, this really neat handwriting, and I never saw him eat anything other than a piece of toast in probably 2 years, you know, cigarettes, coffee, and toast, and just there, just working on his words and making sure they were every rhyme was perfect and every, you know, economy of language. Yeah. And I know it was a big influence on Joel, and Chris Murphy of Sloan talks pretty highly. A lot of puns, but somehow he, without being too cute about it.
2: Yeah, well, you picked... One of the fun ones,
1: From Another Mother.
2: His clever writing is on stage for this one. Yeah. It's called Brother from Another Mother. Here's Al Tuck on the East Coast Music Hour.

0: Brother from another mother. Love it. Al Tuck. We've got time for a couple of more songs, I think. Garrett Mason is next on your list. And I think Garrett Mason, it's not a bad idea to put him next to Al Tuck.
1: Yeah.
0: Because here's two personalities that are, they've got their own drummers.
1: Yes.
0: To which they march.
1: Absolutely. If you ever want to make a guitar player like reevaluate their life, take them down to Barely's on a Tuesday and go see Garrett play and just watch their face as they're watching this guy do the impossible and make it swing. It's not just sheer technical, talking about tradition too, although it's not talked about as much, there is kind of a whole, you know, his father, obviously Dutchie, was part of a, you know, blues tradition.
0: The prime minister of the blues.
1: Yeah, but Garrett's done something now where he's, and I mean, he hasn't really documented this on a recording, you kind of have to see him live to do it, but he's got this thing going on now where it's like a one-man orchestra, probably like, not too different from Robert Johnson, but with the kind of, if Robert Johnson also listened to Black Sabbath and Link Wray and flamenco and singing really well too. Is
0: he won a Juno really early in his career, and then I think the album after that one, Love and Sound, you worked on that one with him, right?
1: Yeah.
0: What do you remember about that album?
1: Well, that record was one of the, I want to say it was completely analog, but there was one song that went into a computer.
0: Oh, we won't tell.
2: Yeah, we won't tell. Yeah.
1: But I mean, that was, it was a different kind of sensibility where...
0: Before you go too far, I should mention, people might not know what analog means. A lot of people will, of course, but you're recording on tape as opposed to recording into a computer.
1: Exactly. So when you're recording on tape, your opportunities to fix things are dramatically reduced.
0: Right.
1: So you've got a really great band, and then they just played these songs over and over and over. Did tons of takes until it got in the ballpark of what Garrett liked. And we ran into a problem where, just to give you an idea, like a reel tape is about 33 minutes. So we filled up 20 reels with takes for this record. At a certain point, we ran out of tape, and I just had to say to Garrett, okay, now we have to choose. Even though I couldn't tell, a lot of the time they all sounded great to me. Yeah. Like, but he would hear... When someone's working at that level, he can hear these little things.
0: Wild.
1: And try not to get out of the way and duck. I call it a get out of the way and duck project. Someone's that good, you just don't want to put up too much resistance or tell them they can't do this or you can't do that. I just try to do what he wanted to do. And subsequently, I've had a lot of people come to me and say, I want that Garrett Mason sound, or I want to sound like that. And it's kind of like, okay, well, if you want the Garrett Mason sound, call up Garrett and get him over here, because I don't use the word genius lightly, but you kind of, there's an element of genius to it. So
0: here is Garrett Mason. This one's called Old Days.

0: Garrett Mason playing old dates here on the East Coast Music Hour. Charles Austin picked it for us today. You are the co-host of the program, and you are an amazing producer and musician yourself. We started the show with the new band. We're going to end the show with the new band, Surprise Pink. Tell us about this. It's Charles, it's Jordan Murphy, it's Jess Lewis.
1: Yeah, I feel a little obnoxious trying to like slide my own stuff. Just for the record, I don't put myself in the same category as Garrett or any of these folks. But I guess the idea with this band was kind of like having something that you could do for fun and go play live without a lot of, when you only have three people, it's like less preparation. We can jam in my basement and turn up my guitar kind of loud, maybe, I don't know how much longer I can do it for.
0: I was going to ask, what keeps you going back? Why are you still going out to the beer league hockey game? You know what I mean?
1: Well, I guess to really get into it, I mean, the stuff that the music that I really connected with when I was a teenager that kind of stays with you for life was kind of like the louder guitar stuff. Mm. When I play with this band, I feel like just like I did when I was 12 in the basement with the pots and pans and just like having fun. Which what it ultimately should be about, yeah. And you forget that, especially I've been through the kind of thing of like running a business, and like I've had I've experienced all the highs and the lows, and I've had every kind of carrot virtual and real dangled in front of me, but at the end of the day it should be about fun, and it should be about making music with people you like, and probably the same reason people go out and play old timers hockey is like when they were 10 years old, that's what they did. They played road hockey with their friends, or it's the same thing.
0: Amazing. It's been great having you here.
1: Oh,
0: Charles,
1: my pleasure.
0: I could talk all day.
1: Yeah, it was really
0: thanks
1: fun
0: for
1: to
0: doing
1: see
0: this.
1: Yeah, man.
0: And best of luck.
1: Yeah,
0: with
1: thanks.
0: Your new band.
1: I appreciate it.
0: We'll talk soon.
1: Yeah, man. Cheers.
0: Charles Austin, I'm Bill Roach. Aaron Costello is the producer of the East Coast Music Hour. Roxanne Poffin is the associate producer. We're going out on Surprise Pink. This one's called Swallow It. We'll see you next weekend.

0: This episode of the East Coast Music Hour originally aired back on June 20th. We'll see you next week for an all-new show.
1: Hey, I'm Rohith Joseph, and this is Vibin'. Maybe you've heard, Victoria is hosting the Breakout West Festival this weekend. What that means is dozens of bands from across Western Canada are descending on the Emerald City to play their hearts out at live music venues around town. So, for the next 54 minutes, Vibin' has BC artists in the queue, yes, of course, but also bands you may not have heard before from Manitoba, Saskatchewan, and Alberta. We're going to start with someone you can hear every Sunday night on CBC Music, Tariq Robinson. Tariq is the host of Key of A out of Calgary. He's also a dope hip-hop MC and producer with an affinity for the boom-bap tradition. He'll be joining me in a few minutes to compare notes on the BC and Alberta music scenes. First, here's Tariq Robinson with his own music. This one's called Rotations.

0: Tariq Robinson, and that was his title track from his 2021 album, Rotations. Now, Tariq is also host of Key of A on CBC Radio 1 and CBC Music. You can think of it as a sister show to Vibin, and we've got him on the line right now. Tariq, so glad to have you here. How's it going?
1: Oh, it's going great, Rohit. Thanks for having me.
0: Our provinces, they actually have quite a bit in common. What's one of the big things that maybe people get wrong about the Alberta music scene?
1: It's just about how diverse it actually is. You know, I think there's a lot of stereotypes, which I think are somewhat fair regarding Alberta as, you know, having a background in terms of country and folk music and some of the legends, of course, that have come from the Alberta scene. You think of names like Ian Tyson, you think of Katie Lang, you think of even like some pop stars like Jan Arden. But it spans just the musical, you know, map. So you've got great hip-hop artists, you've got electronic, blues, you know, anything you can think of, lots of great rock. And I love exploring, you know, all the different quarters and you know, just hidden parts of the Alberta music scene every week on Key of A. This month, you're definitely going to get a Latin American Heritage Month show. So, you know, who would have expected reggaeton or you know, styles like that to come from Alberta? But they're there, trust me.
0: Well, you know, you mentioned the hip-hop scene there, and that has particularly been gaining some traction. How is that developing?
1: Yeah, it's really cool to see how far it's come. Obviously, I came from the Alberta hip-hop scene when there was not a lot of infrastructure there. There weren't the OGs, as we call them, guiding the way and telling you, oh, you should do this or you shouldn't do this. And we've got that now. We've got someone like Arlo Maverick, who's someone who's really decided to invest into the up-and-coming artists and give them directions. How do I apply for grants? Or how do I apply for a Juno? He's actually on the Juno Rap Committee. Alberta Music is a great organization. The National Music Center also is investing into all sorts of different genres and providing platforms with special events and programming and different mentorship opportunities. And yeah, you've got the caliber, I would say, is the number one thing you notice. It's on the rise. It definitely wasn't this good before, and it's taken time, but now you've got artists like Dijon, you've got K-Riz. On a bigger level, you've even got artists like Arden and Cadence Weapon, who have just really planted their flag for Alberta on the national and international stages. I also can't forget 80 Perp. He had an incredible song called Hex a few years ago that has millions of streams. So yeah, Alberta's really doing its thing in terms of hip hop, and that's another slice of the Alberta music scene that you'll catch every week on Key of A.
0: In preparation for this, we asked you to pick an artist and a song that kind of encapsulates that connection between Alberta and BC. So can you share with us who and what you picked?

0: an artist and a song that kind of encapsulates that connection between Alberta and BC. So can you share with us who and what you picked?
1: Yeah, so one of my favorite artists from Alberta, you know, in the blues category would be Blue Moon Marquee, which is a duo, A.W. Cardinal and Badlands Jazz. Mm. You can tell just by Badlands Jazz, by her name, that Jasmine Collette, that she comes from Alberta, from the Badlands and Drumheller. And A.W. Cardinal and her, you know, they've been this incredible duo that, you know, it's a two-person group that sounds like it's a three, four-person group.
0: Yeah.
1: And I don't know exactly how they do it. Badlands Jazz, she plays the drums and stand-up bass simultaneously. A.W. Cardinal has those crazy Blanqui of A. And I thought that was a good, like, synergy there between our two scenes. And the track that I've picked out is from their last album, which was a really cool collaboration with Northern Cree. Incredible powwow drum group from Musquitchies in Alberta. And Legends, they've won Junos, and they've also been nominated for Grammy.

0: Grammys, just legendary fusion of two different sounds that work through that steady drum beat. So yeah, the track is called Rollin' and Tumblin'.
1: Yeah, I love that album and I love this song. Tariq, such a pleasure. Thank you so much, man.
0: Thanks for having me, Rohit. Cheers.
1: All right, this is Blue Moon Marquee and Northern Cree with Rollin' and Tumblin'.

Whistler's Zeta with We've Been Running. And here's her new track now by a Vancouver artist making her vibin' debut. This is Delicate performing Falling Star.

with those Erykah Badu vibes from Vancouver. That's Della Kit, as in D-E-L-L-A-K-I-T. Well, today on Vibin', it's all music from the four Western provinces. And this next one is a gem of a songwriter and producer born in Estevan, Saskatchewan. His music has been described as cinematic. So I guess it's not a surprise that music supervisors for TV and film are using his tracks, including this next one that appeared in the HBO series Hacks. Here's Andy Schaaf and Wasted on You.

Beautiful melody there. That's Andy Schaaf with Wasted on You. Okay, we've got more great music from the West, this time from Vancouver. Here's Postmodern Connection and Dassey with Missed Calls.

All right, this next one by Vancouver's Uncle Strut. It's real fun. It's got that driving drum beat with some tasty riffs and some rockin' solos. Here's Uncle Strut, and they ain't coming back.

An awesome tune there by Vancouver's Uncle Strut, Ain't Coming Back. All right, how about some Vancouver bluesy soul? Honey Bear, the band, would like to be your B-side.

That was Honey Bear the band showing some love to the B-sides. Here's a new one from Robin Foster and Indeedio now. This is Choices.

Robin Foster and Ndidi O with Choices. You're vibing on CBC Radio 1 and CBC Music with me, Rohit Joseph. And Vancouver Island's Alicia Biro is joining this listening party now with a standout tune from her debut EP. This is Running From Nothing.

Alicia Biro, and Running From Nothing. All right, when it comes to great R&B mixed with Afro beats, you can always count on Vancouver artist Sade Awele. She teams up with Toronto's Zen Soul on this one. Here they are with Tell Me.

chop type beat there. That's Sade Awele with Zen Soul, and that song was Tell Me. All right, here on Vibin', the sound of funk and soul are always welcome additions to any playlist. Vancouver's David Morin, well, he delivers on that, and he teamed up with St. Petersburg's Koyla on this next one. It's about never quite being able to get over that lost love. This is Dreaming.

Vancouver's David Morin and St. Petersburg's Koyla, bringing us an upbeat sound wrapped around lyrics with a touch of melancholy. That one's called Dreaming. All right, here's a powerhouse meetup between two Manitoba artists. It's a real bonus to have both Royal Canoe and Begonia working out on this one. It's called Fussin'.

tough. Why are you doing that? Why do you have to act so tough? A great question and a great tune from Winnipeg's Begonia and Royal Canoe. Okay, time to close out our celebration of music from the West with an absolute jam. Here's Vancouver band Five Alarm Funk with Widowmaker.

Now, if you haven't had the chance to catch Five Alarm Funk live, well, you best get on it. That track you were just hearing, Widowmaker. And that's a wrap on this episode of Vibin'. Thanks to Key of A host Tariq Robinson for joining me and mixing it up. It's a good reminder that there is so much that unites us as Albertans and British Columbians, especially when it comes to music. Michael Juck is the producer of Vibin'. I'm Rohith Joseph. Thank you so much for listening. Till next time.

Hey there, welcome to another Key of A on CBC Radio 1, CBC Music, and Sirius XM Channel 169. I'm Tariq Robinson. Let's jumpstart the show with Calgary's Devin Cole, Serial Kisser.

0: upbeat pop vibes there from Calgary's Devin Cole and Serial Kisser, her latest single bringing her signature tongue-in-cheek charm and infectious energy. And we'll keep that energy going. You're tuned into Key of A, your gateway to the music of Alberta. I'm your guide, Tariq Robinson. One of the province's biggest names in music is back with her first album in 5 years. Edmonton's Ruth B recently appeared on Radioactive to chat about the inspiration behind that project, Peace to Make.
1: I think it was like the second last song we wrote for the album is called Peace to Make. And when you're trying to name your album, it can sometimes be a little tricky. You try to find a title that represents the whole thing. And I think this one just kind of made sense for me. This album is like a young person trying to grapple with all their feelings and kind of trying to find that sense of peace, sense of self. And so I thought it tied everything together.

0: Edmonton singer-songwriter Tangerine, spelled T-A-N-J-E-R-Y-N-E, and her latest single, a jazzy number called City Girls. She wrote City Girls during her university years, inspired by a close-knit group of young women balancing school, work, and big dreams of making a difference in their community. And very interesting, the song sat unfinished until it was recently completed with production from the talented Mallory Chipman. Very cool. The set began with Ruth B. and the title track from her latest album, Peace to Make. Samantha Savage Smith recently put out her latest album, Little Place. Working with a production team of Brock Geiger, Chris Dadge, and Nate Waters, she's really created something special. Let's hear a clip from the Calgary Eye Opener's local music profile with Mac Meyer, where Samantha described the album.
1: Kind of the overarching theme is, for the record, is just like, I kind of joke, you know, midlife crisis, but because I don't want to date myself and I'm not quite midlife yet, in my opinion. But I've had, you know, I've had a lot of loss in the last couple of years, and that does serve as like a checkpoint, you know, even though it's sad and painful to deal with, but there can be some gifts that come along with it too. And when I say checkpoint, it's just sometimes you, as we all do, it's easy to become very complacent in life. So it's this trade-off of what's comfortable is like sort of letting uncertainty in and start kind of wake up and to start to live one's life again. Time's a weird thing.

Edmonton's nine-piece Juno-nominated Blues, Soul, and Roots Collective Secondhand Dream Car are back with their latest project, Get Ready. Loving the smooth vibes on this one, and from it, we heard I Don't Want Anything From You. Before, Samantha Savage Smith and Sundress from her new album, Little Place. You're getting immersed in the diverse Alberta music scene on Key of A. I'm Tariq Robinson. Key of A favorite Kinde recently dropped a new single, teaming up with fellow YYC artist Saint Heston. Really like the combo here. Check out Subtleberry Lies.

0: I think that last tune might be the biggest Alberta hit song that not enough people here are aware of. We just checked out the viral sensation Hex from 2018 by Edmonton hip-hop artist 80 Perp, which has close to 750 million plays on Spotify. Wow. Before, Key of A favorite K-Riz and his latest single, an alluring one with a smooth 80s synth vibe, Remember. Hey, it's Key of A on CBC Radio 1 and CBC Music. I'm Tariq Robinson. 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
1: Hey, this is John from The Analog Dream. I'm an alternative indie rock artist from Edmonton, Alberta, and we're about to check out my new single, Where Would I Be? This one is a reflection on meeting the person you love the most and how you can't imagine life without them. Let's hear it now on the Key of A.

0: The gentle brilliance of Calgary singer-songwriter and guitarist Ben Tizard and 11,322 days from his latest release, an EP called Nothing Ventured. Before Edmonton's The Analog Dream and a really moving one called Where Would I Be? I'm loving all the interview clips that we're playing this week, so let's jump into one more. Let's hear from Lethbridge via Wainwright alt-country artist Ryan Lindsay about his new album, Sailboat in the Prairies.
1: The name speaks for itself. It's wrote it about a sailboat, the title track that was kind of sitting and just needs to get out to water, needs some fixing up. I kind of look at this collection of songs like the same way. It's something that I've been working on for a couple of years. And it's hard to put out music to radio nowadays because there's so much pressure on artists to be like Nashville and to embrace being where you're from. And I feel like this record is my own way of kind of pushing back at that a little bit and hoping that there's an audience out there that's going to resonate with it.

ethereal sounds from Calgary act Touching, the alias for the director of music at the Banff Center, Michael Falk. He's one of the performers at a music party called Hatch at Festival Hall in Calgary on Friday, October 9th. It's described as a space takeover art party, tucking music into various corners of the hall with visual art, contemporary dance, and some fun experiential surprises. Sounds like a ton of fun, and the headlining act for the night will take us out this week on Key of A. Self-described dark art pop songstress Laura Hickley will be releasing her new project, Stranger to Myself, at the Hatch Party. Here's a newer single from her, The Fool.

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Thanks for tuning in to another Key of A on CBC Radio 1, CBC Music, and Sirius XM Channel 169. I'm Tariq Robinson, and my fellow Key of A producer is Chris Martin. Keep supporting Alberta music. I'll catch you next time.

dealer, I'm out of the game. 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If thine is the glory, then mine.

There's a lover in the story, but the story's still the same. There's a lullaby for suffering and a paradox to blame. But it's written in the scriptures and it's not some idle claim. You want it darker? We kill the flame. They're lining up the prisoners and the guards are taking aim. I struggled with some demons, they were middle class and tame. I didn't know I had permission to murder and to maim. You want it darker?

From CBC News, The World This Hour, I'm Mike Miles. Canada is not building homes fast enough to tackle the affordability crisis. And according to a federal housing agency,

0: Steve, we need twice as many units built every year to achieve that goal. As Philippe de Montagny reports, Ottawa even launched a new Crown Corporation to help fill that gap.
1: Build Canada Homes.
2: Launched by the federal government last year, Build Canada Homes officially became a Crown Corporation in July. It committed to supporting the construction of 19,000 new units, but only about 2,000 are currently being built. Dave Wilkes is the CEO of the Building Industry and Land Development Association.
3: I think we can always go faster. I like to say I work for an industry that measures patience in terms of seconds.
2: The new agency primarily focuses on building non-market housing, such as community or co-op housing, where rents are tied to income. But it's also working with developers to build affordable homes for the middle class. The Canada Mortgage and Housing Corporation says roughly 417,000 to 469,000 units need to be built every year for the next decade to restore pre-pandemic affordability. Over the past few years, housing starts have hovered around 250,000 units annually. Philippe de Montagny, CBC News, Toronto.
0: Quebec voters are heading to the polls today to elect their next government, with several political parties competing for support in a crowded race. Alexander Silberman reports.
4: On a Laval street, at the heart of a battleground riding, Parti Québécois leader Paul Saint-Pierre Plamondon rallied supporters and voters, urging them to elect a majority government.
5: We all want change. We are that change. Give us a chance.
4: Quebecers are now casting their ballots. Christine Trichette, leader of the Coalition Avenir Québec, ended her campaign in her own riding of Trois-Rivières. The CAQ, in power over the past 8 years, now fighting for survival. Trichette tried to frame herself as an option for Quebecers who are neither sovereignist or federalist and want economic stability.
6: I think I haven't spoken enough about the consequences of planning a referendum.
4: Liberal leader Charles Milliol focused his campaign on federalism amid the U.S. trade war.
7: We can have a strong Quebec within a strong Canada.
4: Alexander Silberman, CBC News, Montreal.
0: Brazil's presidential election is heading to a second round runoff. Neither the incumbent left-wing president Luiz Inácio Lula da Silva nor right-wing populist Flavio Bolsonaro have secured the 50% required for victory. Bolsonaro has a 2 percentage point lead heading into the next runoff, which takes place October 25th. In Madrid,
8: tras informar como corresponde al jefe del Estado,
0: Spain's Prime Minister Pedro Sanchez calling a snap election after days of protests over the country's housing crisis. Those protests erupted again this weekend after the government's new housing bills were voted down in Parliament. It follows the controversial eviction of an 87-year-old from her home in Madrid. It has all thrust Spain's housing crisis into the spotlight. Pedro Sanchez has been Spain's prime minister since 2018. Spaniards head to the polls November 29th. In France, protesters throwing bottles at police in the streets of Paris. Many schools are closed for a second week, with students demanding

0: closed today. Former Prince Andrew's gone to court to have search warrants quashed. Police combed through his residences into their investigation into allegations Andrew Mountbatten-Windsor shared sensitive information with sex offender Jeffrey Epstein during his time as UK trade envoy. That is The World This Hour. For news anytime, visit cbcnews.ca. 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
2: Good morning. Good morning. So much great music headed your way, including a song by an artist from the East Coast who just announced a massive Canadian tour. I will tell you about that in a bit and play a song from him. But first, let's kick off the hour with Squeeze, Tempted.

squeeze with Tempted. Love that tune. I also love anything that Matt Anderson sings, okay? You could open up the phone book. Those things still exist. And he could sing it from beginning to end. And I would buy a ticket, the t-shirt, and the record. Well, he just announced a 31-date Canadian tour, which is

going down next February and March, kicks off in Quebec, and it ends in British Columbia. And I actually counted all the days he had off in between gigs because it's like a month and a half. He's got a little four-day break in the middle. That's it. And by break, I mean, that's when he's driving four provinces or something like that. Here's Matt Anderson, Stay Home With You.

Molly Johnson featuring Cube. That was All I See. It's mornings on CBC Music. I am Dav. This next song is from a solo artist, but she's also in a band with her siblings. I'm talking about Momo Boyd of the band Infinity Song. And so she was asked, you know, when you're writing a song, do you know if it's for you? Do you think it's for the group? How do you know? She said, the best writing is just honest. She says, I'll always write a song first, and then after it's written, I determine where it fits. Well, this one is all Momo Boyd. Here's Oops.

Nelly Furtado with Corazon. Okay, coming up in two songs time, it's Under the Covers. It's time to redo, slap on a coat of paint. Today you're going to hear a version of this.

That's coming up in Two Tunes Time. Don't move a muscle because I'm going to play you some Elliott Smith and this one from Braden Lamb. Here's Coca-Cola. I mean, maybe you're even driving on it right now.

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1: You're about to hear the most inspired version of this classic hit.

broken glass. You know, these days, one of the biggest parts of an artist's job is to get themselves out there on social media. You know, you want to know what your favorite artist eats for breakfast? Check Instagram. If you want to know what their workout is, I don't know, move on over to TikTok. Want to know every detail of their childhood? Check out Facebook. But back in the day before social media, most artists had privacy, and you only learned about their personal lives from their lyrics. And the beautiful thing about that is, as a listener, you are able to put yourself in the song. The artist's story becomes your story. And Annie Lennox has kept her cards close to her chest. So I have no idea exactly what or who she wrote this song about, but I do know it makes me feel. Makes me feel some deep, deep emotions. And I have a feeling it's going to make you feel that too. Well, it did to Mia Follick. Let's hear her interpretation of Walk.

Mia Follick there covering Annie Lennox, Walking on Broken Glass. Well, that was an absolutely beautiful cover, and so I'm going to shake things up just a little tiny bit, because if you need to shake things up, you know what you got to do? Put on some Ruby Waters. Here's Get a Grip.

Fontaine's DC with Marianne. Look, I love going to the movies, but I have to say, since I had my kids 13 years ago, I do not get to go very often. I do get to go, however, when there's a kids movie. So when Paddington came out years ago, I was like, bundled up my kids, brought them to the movie theater. I sat down. I don't really know how they felt about the movie because I cried throughout the entire thing. I loved it so much. Same with Paddington 2. And the same director is directing a biopic of Fred Astaire starring Tom Holland. It's going to be incredible and it's going to be even better now that I just found out Sabrina Carpenter is set to play Ginger Rogers in the movie. I cannot wait. Here she is with Coincidence.

Sebastian Gaskin with Ghost. I'm Davenant Doyle. I love Ella Langley, and I love this next song. It's called Be Her. Now, most people think this is a song about jealousy and wanting to be some other woman that you see in a room. But that's not why Ella wrote the song. She actually wrote this song for herself. It was kind of like motivation to be the person who just has one glass of wine instead of the full bottle. Anyway, we'll see if it's working. Ella Langley, Be Her.

Pete Rock and CL Smooth. All right, stick around because coming up, I am going to play you a song from one of the biggest international artists and why she likes to sing barefoot. That's all coming up after the news.

0: Good morning. Good music. You're with Davnett Doyle.
1: Good morning. Good morning. So much great music headed your way, including a song from an artist who is about to release a new record, but he's not going to be touring it because of a health issue. I'm going to tell you about that and play you one of his spectacular songs. I'm kicking off this hour with the one, the only, David Bowie.

David Bowie, Golden Years. Now, my name is Davenant, as you know. You may not know how it's spelled. It's spelled D-A-M-H-N-A-I-T, which is Irish Gaelic. How do you get Davenant out of that? Look, I'm not the person to ask, okay? You gotta ask my parents for that. So I have a special interest in how other people pronounce their names, and I love to get it right. Well, turns out I have been saying Tove Lo wrong the whole time because it's actually Tove Lo. How am I going to remember that for the rest of my life? Well, senior producer of the show, Jeanette Cabral, says you just have to sing it to the tune of Voulez-Vous by ABBA. Here is Tove Lo with Source of Life.

unfortunately, because of his health situation, he will not be able to tour it. But you know what? With Michael Kiwanuka, you just put the music on, you close your eyes, and you can believe you're standing right there in a concert hall while he is playing in front of you. Here's One More Night.

Lucala with Who's Gonna. Okay, this next song I'm going to play for you, it's from the English Beat. It's called Mirror in the Bathroom. And when it came out, everybody thought it was about drugs. But it's not about that kind of mirror in the bathroom, okay? It was about a specific mirror in the lead singer's sister's bathroom. Now, I don't know if she ended up gifting him that mirror or if he just took it off the wall, but he ended up having possession of it for years and years and years. Speaking about that mirror, here it is, the English Beat.

Suzanne Vega there with the DNA remix of Tom's Diner. Okay, coming up in Two Tunes time, it's Play It By Year. Don't move a muscle. But first, here's Savannah Ray with Glory.

0: Brooke Combe there with Tears Won't Lie. And guess what time it is? It's game time. Now, you're going to hear two audio clues in a song, all from the same year. Your job is to tell me what year it was. It's time for...
1: Play it by year.
0: It was the year that Survivor made its debut on television screens.
2: The winner of the first Survivor competition is... Rich. Congratulations, Rich.
0: If only you could go back in time and say, pay your taxes. It was also the year that the movie Gladiator, starring Russell Crowe, hit theaters.
3: Are you not entertained? Are you not entertained?
0: I'm always entertained when Russell Crowe is asking me if I'm entertained. Come on. It was also the year that Outkast released Miss Jackson. What year was it? You'll find out after this song.

That was Outkast with Miss Jackson. That was your Play It by Year for the Day. It came out the same year as Survivor. And FYI, the winner of the first season, Rich, got $1 million. And now he owes something like $3.6 million to the IRS. Pay your taxes, people. It was also the year that Gladiator came out. All right, if you guessed the year 2000, ding, ding, ding. You won the thing. Congratulations. What a way to start off the week. Here it's Monday, October the 5th. Let's keep on with some more good music. Here's Valley. Don't you forget about me.

Tommy Lafroy there with Slush Puppy. I'm Davenant Doyle, and I gotta say, I started off my career playing barefoot till I got electrocuted in a club in Fredericton, and then I wore shoes until this year. And man, I love it. And it makes me feel in kinship with the artist Ray, because since 2023, it doesn't matter where she is, if it's the Oscars or the Grammys, that woman is playing barefoot, which is incredible. Christina Aguilera weighed in and said, man, I have messed up my knees, my back, my legs with all this high heel nonsense. She's starting a trend here. Here's Ray with Joy.

0: Wolf Parade, shine a light. Well, I'm going to be shining some light on a bunch of incredible musicians next hour in the show, including an artist who just got inducted into the Canadian Songwriters Hall of Fame. That's headed your way after the news.
1: From CBC News, The World This Hour, I'm Mike Miles. A new study in The Lancet is urging governments to regulate youth screen time as a public health crisis. Researchers say systemic changes, not parental guilt, are needed to protect kids, offering fresh momentum for Ottawa's proposed digital safety laws. Deanna Sumanek-Johnson reports.
2: Screen time among kids and adolescents should be viewed as a public health issue, like smoking or air pollution, says a sweeping new study published in The Lancet. Jay Shaw is one of the authors. He's an associate professor and Canada Research Chair at the University of Toronto.
3: This series presents an argument from public health about how technologies can be made to be health-promoting while preventing the harms.
2: The series of papers reviewed the findings of 2,790 individual studies that involved 9 million participants. A common thread that emerged: excessive screen time causes mental health impacts like depression, anxiety, lack of physical activity, and sleep disruption. But used in a moderate way, it can be educational and an accessibility tool for kids with learning disabilities. The government will likely be looking at these findings as they work out the details of the proposed Safe Social Media Act. Deanna Sumanek-Johnson, CBC News, Toronto.
1: The sexual assault controversy surrounding New York State's Cornell University is intensifying, with a protest planned for today. It comes after a woman at Cornell said she was pressured to take drugs at a fraternity house in 2024 before being raped by a group of men now known as the Cornell Seven. Mitch McCann reports from New York.
4: The protest is called Justice for Survivors and is planned to take place at Cornell University today. Organizers are calling for the alleged perpetrators to be expelled or have their degrees revoked. They're also demanding changes to school policies around sexual assault punishments. The saga has ignited a storm of support.

0: support for the woman known as Jane Doe, with supporters arguing she has been let down by the system. Jane Doe's lawyer, Thomas Jiffra, told CNN on Sunday the young woman is receiving threats online and demands that she drop the lawsuit.
1: There are people out there trying to track her down. They've tracked down the wrong women, at least three of the wrong women that I've heard about. They said, we're going to shut you up.
0: That followed a video message from Cornell University president Michael Kotlikoff, who called the allegations deeply disturbing and promised the university would investigate.
2: Cornell has extraordinary resources and expertise. We will bring them to bear.
0: New York Governor Kathy Hochul has tapped Attorney General Letitia James as a special prosecutor to lead the investigation, saying she was unhappy with the response from the local district attorney. Mitch McCann for CBC News, New York.
3: Defending the Arctic is critical to Canada's future, but internal Defense Department documents suggest Canadian troops struggled in last year's military exercise in Alaska. And as Murray Brewster explains, the military has a long way to go to rebuild defense capabilities in the north.
4: Like, I've been in for 27 years. This was the hardest exercise that I've ever done.
5: Lieutenant Colonel Aaron Corey of the 3rd Battalion Royal Canadian Regiment took over 400 of his troops into last February's Alaskan exercise in minus 30 degrees Celsius conditions. Evaluation reports obtained by CBC News say some troops demonstrated a lack of preparations needed to live in Arctic conditions and cited examples. Corey disagrees with the assessment.
4: Every soldier to go up on that exercise had to be cold weather operator qualified.
5: There were over 30 frostbite casualties, and the evaluation also noted problems with dead drone batteries and intermittent satellite coverage. Evaluators said there was an over-reliance on technology. The federal government has made defending the Arctic a major priority and plans to operate troops in the region at least 10 months of the year. The Army says lessons learned in Alaska will be applied to northern exercises this winter. Murray Brewster, CBC News, Ottawa.
3: Quebecers go to the polls today. Party leaders spent Sunday making their final pitches to voters. Elections Canada says a quarter of them have already cast their votes in advance polls. That is The World This Hour. For CBC News, I'm Mike Miles.
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7: Good morning, good morning. So much great music headed your way, including an awesome cover of a tune you hear a lot on this station. So stick around for that. Here's Cherry with Hall of Fame.

0: gonna fall in love for life.
1: That was Cherry with Hall of Fame. I'm Davenant Doyle, and I was so lucky to be there to see Feist be inducted into the Canadian Songwriters Hall of Fame at the end of last month. It was incredible because she's done so much in this industry, but she herself is the type of artist that just keeps creating, keeps going. She doesn't look back and kind of sit and rest on her laurels. No, she wants to be scaling a mountain for the rest of her life. And that's what the Songwriters Hall of Fame induction was. It was like getting her to the top of that mountain. But once she was on the top of the mountain, she was able to look around and go, wow, I did all this. But then immediately, you know, you could see in her eyes, she saw that other peak. She's gonna scale. I can't wait to hear what she does with it. Here's Feist, My Moon, My Man.

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1: Woo! You're about to hear the most inspired version of this classic tune.

Kathleen Edwards, hard on everyone now. She is one of the most beloved singer-songwriters in this country, and her work has inspired so many artists, not just here in Canada, but around the world. It's almost impossible to measure her contributions to the Canadian music industry ecosystem. But you know what? The band Pillow Fight from Nova Scotia wants to try. They decided to cover a tune from Kathleen's acclaimed album, Total Freedom, a song we played a lot here on CBC Music. Well, the day Pillow Fight landed at Cat Island Studio to record this song live, they got into a terrible car accident where their car flipped over.

So no wonder just hours later, this version sounds so urgent. And when they posted it to social media, they said they had their fingers crossed for Kathleen's approval. And did they ever get it? Kathleen responded in all caps, "Man, I'm so blown away. This is incredible, and I'm so flattered you covered my song." Well, Kathleen Edwards likes it. I think you will too. Here's Pillow Fight, hard on everyone.

That was Pillow Fight with Hard on Everyone, live from Cat Island Studio, covering Kathleen Edwards. All right, this week, this next song is the number 8 tune on the CBC Music Top 20 Countdown. Leon Bridges is number 1. If you want to vote, go to cbcmusic.ca/top20vote. Here's Claudia Bouvette, Amour et Quand.

Scissor Sisters, Take Your Mama. I'm Davenant Doyle, and Tegan and Sarah have a new song out. And, you know, they like to bring their friends into the fold when they're making music because, as Willie Nelson said, the life I love is making music with my friends. Tegan and Sarah are joined by Lights and Felix Cartel. Here's Our Year.

Davenant Doyle, also known as Mom, who didn't get the tickets. All right. Well, it's a good thing that my kids are not that interested in Sting, because I know these shows are going to sell out like hotcakes. He is returning with a trio, a power trio. They're coming to Vancouver beginning of October, and then they're heading to Montreal for four shows at the end of the month. So try and get a ticket for that. I dare you. Here's If I Ever Lose My Faith in You.

0: Celebrations in the streets of Brasilia. After yesterday's first round of voting, Senator Flavio Bolsonaro will be going up against veteran President Luiz Inácio Lula da Silva. Neither was able to win more than 50% of the vote, but Bolsonaro came close at 47%. Heading into the runoff, Lula sits only a couple of points behind. This Lula supporter says she was shocked by the results.
1: I suppose I didn't expect this. I had high hopes that the election would be decided in the first round in Lula's favor. So it's very hard to see us heading into a runoff trailing someone who is beholden to the United States. Someone who, in our view, has bad plans for Brazil. It's too much hopelessness.
0: Bolsonaro, like his father, is considered an ally of U.S. President Donald Trump. Brazil's runoff election is set for October 25th. In Madrid, Spain's Prime Minister Pedro Sanchez calling a snap election after days of protest over the country's housing crisis.
2: Tras informar como corresponde al jefe del Estado,
0: they erupted again this weekend after the government's new housing bills were voted down in Parliament. It follows the controversial eviction of an 87-year-old from her home in Madrid, thrusting Spain's housing crisis into the spotlight. Pedro Sanchez has been Spain's prime minister since 2018. Spaniards head to the polls November 29th. Up to 500 schools in France remain closed today, with student protests continuing to spread across the country, venting anger over the conditions of their schools and the education system. Clashes have broken out between protesters and police in some cities this morning. Anna Cunningham has more.
3: These protests started mid-September in the suburbs of Paris, just weeks into the new school semester. Students angry at the lack of funding for state schools, as well as teacher absences, overloaded timetables, dilapidated classrooms, and buildings in disrepair. Some argue funds are unfairly distributed, with richer and whiter postcodes benefiting the most. Students say it's not uncommon to see broken windows, leaking water, and rat infestations. French government spokesperson Maud Bregon defended their position.
4: La priorité, c'est d'abord de rétablir l'ordre.
3: The top priority, she says, first and foremost, is to restore order. French Prime Minister Sébastien Lecornu will meet regional leaders Tuesday.

That was divine and so intimate. Víkingur Ólafsson with Johannes Brahms' Intermezzo No. 4 performed on an upright felt-covered piano. You're listening to Tempo on CBC Music, and I'm Julie Nasralla. It was one of the greatest going-away parties ever imagined, and the whole countryside was invited. When Antonín Dvořák got a job running a new music conservatory in New York City, instead of organizing a farewell party, he put together a farewell concert tour that would take him to nearly 40 different towns. Off he went to regale his fellow country folk with the sounds of Bohemia in their hearts and in their souls. So here is Silent Woods, which was performed by Dvořák and a cellist friend during that farewell tour, and which acts as a kind of love song to Bohemia's forests at dusk, when the sky is a tangerine dream and shadows are long.

Gorgeous. And the CanCon is strong with these last two performances. You just heard Angèle Dubeau and La Pietà with Alex Baranowski's Musica Universalis. And before that, star cellist Shauna Ralston and the Edmonton Symphony led by Uri Meyer with Antonin Dvorak's Silent Woods. If you are all about all things Canadian right now, then you're invited to visit cbc.ca/listen, which offers you a whole section on Canadian performers, composers, and artists, and it is comprehensive. 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

Beautiful playing and love that bass line. You just heard classical guitarist Norbert Kraft with Recuerdos de la Alhambra by Francisco Tárrega. And before that, the third movement of Emily Meyer's Piano Trio with the Clavier Trio Hanover in performance. I'm Julie Nasralla, and you're listening to Tempo on CBC Music. Not all passions are created equal. Because when Gabrielle met Marianne, it was game over. Gabriel Fauré met Marianne Viardot in the late 1870s, and he fell so deeply and completely in love with her that he made it his mission to make her his wife, no matter how long it took. And because of that, Fauré wooed and courted Viardot for 4 long years until he finally proposed and she finally said yes. But it wouldn't last long because a few months into their engagement, Viardot broke it off because, she said, Fauré's love for her was so intense, it scared her. Here is Gabriel Fauré's Péléas et Mélisande to take up the rest of your hour with the Montreal Symphony Orchestra.

0: beautifully tender playing here with the Montreal Symphony Orchestra with Gabriel Fauré's Peleas et Mélisande Suite. 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I'm Julie Nasralla. You've got more classical music coming your way right after your next quick news break.
1: From CBC News, The World This Hour, I'm Mike Miles. A new study reveals Black Canadians are at a heightened risk for dangerous and life-threatening complications from pregnancy, labor, and postpartum depression, with research from the Canadian Medical Association Journal pointing to significant inequities in the healthcare system. Tashauna Reed explains.

0: We have felt this call to take care of our own because no one else is going to do it. So
1: Cheyenne Scarlett co-founded the Black Birth Project to advocate for better reproductive health outcomes for Black Canadians. She says new research is validating their experiences. Canadian researchers analyzed national hospital data from 1.5 million births between 2012 and 2023 during pregnancy up to 6 weeks postpartum and linked it to census data. They found that Black people were 66% more likely to experience severe life-threatening conditions such as preeclampsia, hemorrhage, or sepsis compared to white people. McMaster University Associate Professor Julia Maraca is a co-author of the study.
2: Being Black is not the cause of these differences.
1: Next, Maraca says, is understanding why that is happening. Advocates say there needs to be accountability in our healthcare system and interventions co-developed with Black communities. Tashana Reed, CBC News, Toronto.
3: A new study in The Lancet is urging governments to regulate youth screen time as a public health crisis. Researchers say systemic changes, not parental guilt, are needed to protect kids, offering fresh momentum for Ottawa's proposed digital safety laws. Deanna Sumanak-Johnson reports.
4: Screen time among kids and adolescents should be viewed as a public health issue, like smoking or air pollution, says a sweeping new study published in The Lancet. Jay Shaw is one of the authors. He's an associate professor and Canada Research Chair at the University of Toronto.
5: This series presents an argument from public health about how technologies can be made to be health-promoting while preventing the harms.
4: The series of papers reviewed the findings of 2,790 individual studies that involved 9 million participants. A common thread that emerged: excessive screen time causes mental health impacts like depression.

0: The government will likely be looking at these findings as they work out the details of the proposed Safe Social Media Act. Deanna Sumanak-Johnson, CBC News, Toronto.
1: The sexual assault controversy surrounding New York State's Cornell University is intensifying, with a protest planned for today. It comes after a woman at Cornell said she was pressured to take drugs at a fraternity house in 2024 before being raped by a group of men now known as the Cornell Seven. Mitch McCann reports from New York.
2: The protest is called Justice for Survivors and is planned to take place at Cornell University today. Organizers are calling for the alleged perpetrators to be expelled or have their degrees revoked. They're also demanding changes to school policies around sexual assault punishments. The saga has ignited a storm of support for the woman known as Jane Doe, with supporters arguing she has been let down by the system. Jane Doe's lawyer, Thomas Giffra, told CNN on Sunday the young woman is receiving threats online and demands that she drop the lawsuit.
3: There are people out there trying to track her down. They've tracked down the wrong women, at least three of the wrong women that I've heard about. They said, we're going to shut you up.
2: That followed a video message from Cornell University president Michael Kotlikoff, who called the allegations deeply disturbing and promised the university would investigate.
4: Cornell has extraordinary resources and expertise. We will bring them to bear.
2: New York Governor Kathy Hochul has tapped Attorney General Letitia James as a special prosecutor to lead the investigation, saying she was unhappy with the response from the local district attorney. Mitch McCann for CBC News, New York.
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5: What kind of future do Albertans want? The upcoming referendum will reveal where voters stand. Choices on the ballot. Stay in Canada. Seek more provincial powers over immigration. And whether to push for constitutional change. 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The Alberta Referendum, October 19th. 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
7: Hi there and welcome. Come on into Tempo here on CBC Music. I'm Julie Nasralla. Change is never easy, even a change for the better. Well, a change is what your next composer was looking for when he wrote your next music. Richard Wagner said that The Flying Dutchman represented a new start for him and said, "From here begins my career as a poet and my farewell to the mere concoctor of opera texts." The overture to The Flying Dutchman doesn't only signal that a change is a-comin', it's showing you it's already here with music that is turbulent, dramatic, and striking.

power, the drama. It's tremendous. You just heard the overture to Der Fliegende Holländer, or The Flying Dutchman, by Richard Wagner with the Chicago Symphony Orchestra, led by Daniel Barenboim. You're listening to Tempo, and this is CBC Music. It's so easy to be a critic, especially if you're a genius. So here is what the great Johann Sebastian Bach said when he was talking smack, well, diplomatic smack, about his fellow musicians. Bach said, "Modesty forbids me to speak truthfully about their qualities and musical knowledge. However, the other side of the story, their story, is that the town musicians were overworked, under-rehearsed, and had to play on cheap instruments. And the other extremely important factor to remember is that none of the town musicians were Johann Sebastian Bach."

Perfection. You just heard Johann Sebastian Bach's Concerto for Two Violins with Julia Wedman and Jesse Dubé with L'Harmonie des Saisons and Eric Milnes. You're listening to Tempo. I'm Julie Nasralla, and this is CBC Music. Your next piece represents a courageous act of symphonic Russian roulette. When Joseph Stalin ordered Dmitri Shostakovich to write a grand symphony to mark the defeat of the Nazis at the end of World War II, Shostakovich did not comply. Oh, he wrote something all right, but what Shostakovich gave them wasn't quite what the regime had in mind. From the top, Shostakovich's Symphony No. 9 offers you music that is witty and jaunty with childlike playfulness. And instead of ending with the glorious sound of Soviet victory, the last movement sounds like a caricature of a grand finale, which ends abruptly, kind of like a kid who suddenly packs up their toys and decides the game is over. And all of these embedded bits of musical mockery were aimed at Joseph Stalin. Imagine having the grit and the courage to do that. Well, one colleague said that with his Symphony No. 9, Shostakovich was giving Stalin the finger, but keeping his finger in his pocket. Here is Dmitri Shostakovich's complete Symphony No. 9 with the National Arts Center Orchestra, led by Alexander Shelley.

Once you hear it, you can't unhear that mockery. You just heard a complete performance of Dmitri Shostakovich's Symphony No. 9 with the National Arts Center Orchestra, led by Alexander Shelley. You're listening to Tempo on CBC Music. I'm Julie Nizrala, keeping you company with classical music. You've got more Tempo still to come right after your next news break.

From CBC News, The World This Hour, I'm Mike Miles. The president of St. Francis Xavier University in Nova Scotia says a banner displayed on an off-campus house

0: during homecoming weekend was degrading and deeply concerning. That's after pictures of the banner circulated online. The CBC's Melissa Friedman reports.
1: Tara Taylor first saw the banner draped outside a house in Antigonish Friday evening. It read, "Drop-off zone, Acadia girlfriends." She says the banner and a second one that referenced Mount Allison students left her shocked and disappointed, but not surprised. She's been a professor at St. FX for more than two decades and says not a year goes by when a student doesn't approach her to tell her they've been sexually assaulted.
2: I would say women at St. FX have been kind of screaming about this for decades.
1: As word of the banner spread online, St. FX posted a statement saying it was investigating the incident. By Sunday, the university's president said language that objectifies or makes light of sexualized violence has no place at St. FX, and that the matter has been referred to the university's disciplinary process. Taylor says this incident, especially in the wake of gang rape allegations at a U.S. university, shows that more advocacy against sexual violence is needed. Melissa Friedman, CBC News, Halifax.
0: Quebec voters are heading to the polls today to elect their next

0: government. It's a crowded race with several political parties competing for support. Alexander Silberman reports.
1: On a Laval street, at the heart of a battleground riding, Parti Québécois leader Paul Saint-Pierre Plamondon rallied supporters and voters, urging them to elect a majority government.
2: We all want change. We are that change. Give us a chance.
1: Quebecers are now casting their ballots. Christine Fréchette, leader of the Coalition Avenir Québec, ended her campaign in her own riding of Trois-Rivières. The CAQ, in power over the past 8 years, now fighting for survival. Fréchette tried to frame herself as an option for Quebecers who are neither sovereignist or federalist and want economic stability.
3: I think I haven't spoken enough about the consequences of planning a referendum.
1: Liberal leader Charles Milliol focused his campaign on federalism amid the U.S. trade war.
4: We can have a strong Quebec within a strong Canada.
1: Alexander Silberman, CBC News, Montreal.
0: Tonight, join host Deborah Arbeck and chief political correspondent Rosemary Barton for up-to-the-minute results and expert analysis with live check-ins from reporters across the province. Coverage begins at 7:30 Eastern on CBC Television in Quebec, CBC News Network, and CBC Radio 1, and streaming on CBC Gem, CBC Listen, CBC Quebec Online, YouTube, or the CBC Quebec News streaming channel. Defending the Arctic is critical to Canada's future, but internal documents from the Department of National Defense suggest Canadian troops struggled in last year's military exercise in Alaska. And as Murray Brewster explains, the military has a long way to go to rebuild defense capabilities in the north.
5: Like, I've been in for 27 years. This was the hardest exercise that I've ever done.
6: Lieutenant Colonel Aaron Corey of the 3rd Battalion Royal Canadian Regiment took over 400 of his troops into last February's Alaskan exercise in minus 30 degrees Celsius conditions. Evaluation reports obtained by CBC News say some troops demonstrated a lack of preparations needed to live in Arctic conditions and cited examples.

0: results. Corey disagrees with the assessment.
1: Every soldier to go up on that exercise had to be cold weather operator qualified.
0: There were over 30 frostbite casualties, and the evaluation also noted problems with dead drone batteries and intermittent satellite coverage. Evaluators said there was an over-reliance on technology. The federal government has made defending the Arctic a major priority and plans to operate troops in the region at least 10 months of the year. The Army says lessons learned in Alaska will be applied to northern exercises this winter. Murray Brewster, CBC News, Ottawa.
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0: Two roads diverged in a wood, and I took the road less traveled.
1: After all the awkwardness, disasters, and family drama, Mark Critch is finally graduating.
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5: Good morning and welcome to Tempo. If you're just joining CBC Music, I'm Julie Nasralla. Come on in. We are such stuff as dreams are made on, and our little life is rounded with a sleep. Here for you now is incidental music written by Jean Sibelius for Shakespeare's The Tempest, which takes place on a remote island where the sorcerer Prospero is conjuring up a storm, a tempest, in a plot against his usurping brother.

a bit of Shakespeare in an orchestral nutshell. You just heard The Tempest by Jean Sibelius with Leif Zegerstam and the Helsinki Philharmonic. You're listening to Tempo on CBC Music, and I'm Julie Nasralla. If you caught someone peeking into your window at dinner time, you'd probably call the police too. One evening, an unshaven man in a tattered coat with unruly hair was spotted looking into people's windows, so someone called the police. What no one realized was that this vagabond voyeur was none other than Ludwig van Beethoven. So when Beethoven was arrested, he protested by yelling, "I am the immortal Beethoven," but no one believed him because of his appearance. The story was that Beethoven had gone for a walk, got lost, and ended up 15 miles away from home. And the reason he was looking into people's windows was because he was trying to figure out where he was and because he was starving. Beethoven was so furious that his tantrum lasted well into the night. And because of that, the police were forced to send the commissioner, who brought along with him a local music director. Good thinking. And sure enough, when they arrived, the music director confirmed that Beethoven was who he said he was. So the next day, the mayor apologized profusely for the confusion and sent Beethoven back home in an official coach befitting his celebrity, if not his shabby appearance. Here is Ludwig van Beethoven's Triple Concerto, starring Nicola Benedetti, Sheikh Kukeni Mason, and Benjamin Grosvenor, with the Philharmonia Orchestra, led by Santu Matthias Ruvali.

0: BBC Music. I'm Julie Nizrella. Thanks so much for being here. Right now, you've got 3 more hours of classical music waiting for you on the other side of the news with Tom Allen and About Time. That's next.
1: From CBC News, the world this hour, I'm Mike Miles. Black Canadians are at a heightened risk of dangerous and life-threatening complications from pregnancy, labor, and postpartum depression. So says a new study in the Canadian Medical Association Journal, pointing to significant inequities in the healthcare system. Tasarna Reed explains.
2: We have felt this call to take care of our own because no one else is going to do it. So
3: Cheyenne Scarlett co-founded the Black Birth Project to advocate for better reproductive health outcomes for Black Canadians. She says new research is validating their experiences. Canadian researchers analyzed national hospital data from 1.5 million births between 2012 and 2023 during pregnancy up to 6 weeks postpartum and linked it to census data. They found that Black people were 66% more likely to experience severe life-threatening conditions such as preeclampsia, hemorrhage, or sepsis compared to white people. McMaster University Associate Professor Julia Maraca is a co-author of the study.
4: Being Black is not the cause of these differences.
3: Next, Maraca says, is understanding why that is happening. Advocates say there needs to be accountability in our healthcare system and interventions co-developed with Black communities. Tashana Reed, CBC News, Toronto.
1: 3 scientists are sharing this year's Nobel Prize in Medicine. Kyle Dysaroth is based in California, while Peter Hegemann and Georg Nagel are both based in Germany. They were nominated for their work studying brain activity. They created a tool using light that allowed them to further understand

an all-star performance starring Nicola Benedetti, Sheku Kenny Mason, and Benjamin Grosvenor with the Philharmonia Orchestra, led by Santu Matthias Ruvalli with Beethoven's Triple Concerto. And that is the recording that rounds out your time with Tempo today here on CBC.

0: understand how the brain works. Nobel Committee member Elma Nehira explains their work.
1: The impact of optogenetics extends far beyond understanding the healthy brain. It has also helped reveal how specific brain circuits are disrupted, with implications for conditions such as blindness, depression, addiction, and dementia.
0: Nobel Prizes for Physics, Chemistry, and Literature, and Peace will be announced in the coming days. Canada is not building homes fast enough to tackle the affordability crisis. And according to a federal housing agency, we would need twice as many units built each year to achieve that goal. As Philippe de Montigny reports, Ottawa even launched a new Crown Corporation to help fill that gap.
2: Build Canada Homes.
3: Launched by the federal government last year, Build Canada Homes officially became a Crown Corporation in July. It committed to supporting the construction of 19,000 new units, but only about 2,000 are currently being built. Dave Wilkes is the CEO of the Building Industry and Land Development Association.
4: I think we can always go faster. I like to say I work for an industry that measures patience in terms of seconds.
3: The new agency primarily focuses on building non-market housing, such as community or co-op housing, where rents are tied to income. But it's also working with developers to build affordable homes for the middle class. The Canada Mortgage and Housing Corporation says roughly 417,000 to 469,000 units need to be built every year for the next decade to restore pre-pandemic affordability. Over the past few years, housing starts have hovered around 250,000 units annually. Philippe de Montigny, CBC News, Toronto.
0: In France, protesters throwing bottles at police in the streets of Paris. Many schools are closed for a second week, with students demonstrating for better conditions. Angry about what they're calling rundown schools and classrooms, overcrowding, and not enough teachers, between 400 and 500 schools will remain fully or partially closed today. Washington Capitals captain Alexander Ovechkin says this NHL season will be his last. Ovechkin debuted in the league 21 years ago today. Only six players have played that many seasons with one team. Ovechkin is a close ally of Russian President Vladimir Putin, most recently appearing in campaign ads for Putin's party. That is The World This Hour. For CBC News, I'm Mike Miles.
5: I'm Phelan Johnson, host of See You in Court, a podcast about the legal cases that changed Canada. 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The story of Willie's fight for justice is in your feeds this week on See You in Court, available on CBC Listen or wherever you get your podcasts.

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Welcome to the afternoon. You're listening to About Time, a radio show that comes your way every weekday afternoon, right here on the CBC Music Network. 3 hours of music and stories. My name is Tom Allen. Delighted to be here with you once again. And for this first complete week of October, we have our brand still quite new feature that we're bringing you on Mondays called Name That Tune, in which we play you a beautiful and accepted classic of the repertoire that has thrilling musical elements, engaging rhythms, delightful melodies, and a completely forgettable name. There are so many that fit into that description. So we decided for this season of About Time, we're going to spend some time on Mondays and then on Fridays improving the names of pieces that musically could not be improved. That's coming up in just a few minutes. We'll start with this. This name is not really a problem at all, seeing as it was considered by Shakespeare initially. This is the overture to the incidental music from Much Ado About Nothing, Erich Wolfgang Korngold, as played here by the Bruckner Orchestra of Linz.

0: Swoop, and there we go. We're done. That's the Much Ado About Nothing Overture from Eric Wolfgang Korngold, played by the Bruckner Orchestra of Linz, who clearly obviously play more than just Bruckner. And that was with Kaspar Richter directing. You're listening to About Time on CBC Music, where every week we give you the chance to rename the classics.
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0: Name That Tune, our new feature here on About Time, in which we invite you to rename the classics based on the concept. And yeah, this is disputable, but still, we feel fairly strongly that many of the greatest pieces of instrumental music that are accepted into the canon of great works of art in Western classical music history have pretty boring names. Names that really convey none of the energy and drama and pathos and whatever other characteristics they may have. Names that are shockingly neutral, and that perhaps could be improved upon. So we're inviting you to listen to this week's selection, which is coming your way in just a few seconds, and ask yourself, what should this be called? Be as creative as you like. Stay within the bounds of acceptable taste on a public radio daytime network, and tell us what you think this music ought to be called. It is so vivid. It is so captivating. And in this week's case, it is so very much right in the center of the great creative output of the pianist and composer Sergei Rachmaninoff, who was not beyond choosing an evocative name for his titles. But in this case, one of his most powerful pieces merely has the name Prelude in G minor. I mean, listen to this. I'm sure we can do better.

The great Jan Ležetsky playing music by Sergei Rachmaninoff, one of the 24 preludes, that one in G minor, marked a la marcia, which is not the title. It's an instruction from the composer that should be like a march, which indeed it is. But there's so much going on there, so much passion, so much power, so much intensity. What should that be called? If you were a publisher and Sergei Rachmaninoff stumbled into your office and said, I want you to publish this piece of music, and you heard it, what would be the name that came to mind right away? What title would convey to a buying or listening public at least a little bit of the passion and energy we've just experienced? I suppose you might say Prelude in G minor, but I think we can do better. Give us your suggestion, abouttime@cbc.ca. Please put Name That Tune on the subject line. abouttime@cbc.ca. I promise you we'll read your email. And on Friday, at about this time, we'll read a selection of those we like best. Fill your creative boots. March in them all the way out the door with Sergei Rachmaninoff keeping you company. Prelude in G minor, number 5. What should it really be called? abouttime@cbc.ca. Music here from the great English composer Ralph Vaughan Williams. Mystical murmuring music, to be sure. It is the second movement of the Symphony No. 5.

from Ralph Vaughan Williams, the Symphony No. 5, the second movement of the Royal Liverpool Philharmonic there, directed by Andrew Manzie. Here's the great combination of the organist Eric Robertson and the Canadian Brass, music from Venice by Giovanni Gabrielli.

Music of Giovanni Gabrielli, played by the combination of the organist Eric Robertson with the Canadian Brass. You're listening to About Time on CBC Music. Here's an example of a combination of wealth and social discomfort that resulted in a great deal of excellent music. The wealth was in the family of Clémence de Grandval, who went by a number of different names, but was born into an extremely wealthy family in the northwest of France in the Loire Valley. The family had a chateau, like you do. Her father was an officer of the Legion of Honor, a very good pianist, apparently. Her mom was a published author. And so she grew up in privilege and comfort and had opportunities to learn music and among many other arts. But she was also considered by her fellow nobility as something of an eccentric. She had some very strong opinions. She was vegetarian. She called herself a spiritualist and therefore was exempt from some of the expectations that were very sternly placed on women of the time. She was born, by the way, in 1828, so lived her life in the later part of the 19th century mostly. And expectations for women of wealth at that time were pretty strict. Pursuing life as a professional composer was definitely not on. But if you were, well, a spiritualist and a vegetarian and someone who didn't conform to other expectations, then apparently not only could you get away with it, you could thrive, as did Clémence de Grandval, or as she was often published as Marie Grandval. Here's her minor key and very exciting and interesting oboe concerto, Opus 7, the first movement.

from the French composer Marie Granval, her oboe concerto that featured the soloist Lajos Lenches with Andre Bereko directing the Stuttgart Radio Symphony. On a recent edition of our Tuesday feature, Question Period, we talked about the definition of the Romantic era. What is Romantic music? And historically, it means music written more or less between 1800 or 1802 or 3 and the early years of the 20th century. But in terms of the content of the music, among other things, among other priorities, emotion, the expression of emotion, and the more complete and you could say extreme, the more romantic that music might be. So with that thought, here's music written not in the 19th century, but in 2023 by the Montreal-based cellist and composer Dominique Beauséjour-Ostigui. It's played here by the Hochelaga Trio. Very romantic.

from the cellist and composer Dominique Beauséjour-Ostiguier. That is his piece from 2023 called Triad for piano trio, played by the Hochschlager Trio. This is Carl Philipp Emanuel Bach. It's hard to get across in today's context because this might just sound like nice classical music, which, yeah, it is. But in the time of C.P.E. Bach, his music was jagged and surprising and, to some more conservative thinkers, somewhat alarming. There's even, in the opening gestures of this C major symphony number 3, a kind of Hollywood razzle-dazzle going on. This is the Ensemble Arion, conducted by Gary Cooper. No, not the Hollywood Gary Cooper. He's long gone. The harpsichordist, who does have a certain sense of pizzazz.

0: Montreal's Ensemble Arion, led by Gary Cooper, CPE Bach, the Symphony No. 3. Time for news. Lots more on the way. Do stay tuned. 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
1: From CBC News, The World This Hour, I'm Stephanie Skanderas. An Amber Alert has been issued for 7-year-old Aspen Wilson, who RCMP say was abducted from her residence in Valley View, Alberta. Aspen is 4 feet tall, slim, with curly shoulder blonde hair and blue eyes. It's believed Aspen was taken by her stepfather, Alexander Stone. Stone is 28 years old, 6 foot 5 inches, 185 pounds, brown hair and hazel eyes. He's thought to be driving a gray 2004 Chevrolet Venture van with Alberta license plate CWY3459, possibly driving to Slave Lake or Red Deer. Voters in Quebec are casting their ballots today to elect a new provincial leader. After 8 years of government under the Coalition Avenir Quebec, people in the province now face a choice of 5 major parties. Gloria Henriquez reports.
2: In the Montreal riding of Saint-Henri-Sainte-Anne, voters are eager to cast their ballots and make their voices heard. The cost of living, access to health care and housing are big drivers to the polls, among other issues. Samantha Zelensky says voting is important to her.
3: Otherwise, it's hard to complain about things if you didn't have your say.
2: The Parti Québécois has promised to hold a referendum on sovereignty if elected, but only after U.S. President Donald Trump is out of power. Québec Solidaire is the other sovereigntist party. The CAQ has argued it would create too much instability, and the Liberals and Conservatives are vowing to block a potential referendum. With trends showing the sovereigntist Parti Québécois is in a strong position to win, some voters like Dave Wafer say they're coming out to vote to keep Canada united.
4: I think we need more stability.
2: Polls close at 8 o'clock, with Quebecers choosing from 5 major parties this election. Gloria Enriquez, CBC News, Montreal.
1: The president of St. Francis Xavier University in Nova Scotia says a banner displayed on an off-campus house during homecoming weekend was degrading and deeply concerning. That's after pictures of the banner circulated online. Melissa Friedman reports.
5: Tara Taylor first saw the banner draped outside a house in Antigonish Friday evening. It read, "Drop-off Zone, Acadia Girlfriends." She says the banner and a second one that referenced Mount Allison students left her shocked and disappointed, but not surprised. She's been a professor at St. FX for more than 2 decades and says not a year goes by when a student doesn't approach her to tell her they've been sexually assaulted.
6: I would say women at St. FX have been kind of screaming about this for decades.
5: As word of the banner spread online, St. FX posted a statement saying it was investigating the incident. By Sunday, the university's president said language that objectifies or makes light of sexualized violence has no place at St. FX, and that the matter has been referred to the university's disciplinary process. Taylor says this incident, especially in the wake of gang rape allegations at a U.S. university, shows that more advocacy against sexual violence is needed. Melissa Friedman, CBC News, Halifax.
1: A trial is now underway for a man accused of playing a central role in one of the largest gold heists in Canadian history. Parmpal Sidhu is charged in connection with the 2023 heist that took place at Toronto Pearson Airport. He pleaded not guilty. Clara Pasica has more.
7: In a beige suit, Parmpal Sidhu chose to speak to media heading in.
8: I'm looking forward to my day in court. And I'm really confident we've got a great team. I'm going to respect the process. I don't want to talk anything about, obviously, the court matters.
7: Sidhu was an Air Canada employee at the time of the 2023.

0: heist. He faces two charges, conspiring with persons unknown to commit an indictable offense, and the second count, stealing gold and banknotes valued over $5,000. He pleaded not guilty to both charges. The Crown began opening statements arguing Sidhu was both a conspirator and a participant, having the knowledge to change the airway bill necessary to get warehouse workers to release the goods to the driver, and the ability to do so given his position at Air Canada. The Crown called a Peel Regional Police Officer as their first witness, who explained how he used video surveillance to physically track the airway bill, allowing the driver to take off with the millions of dollars in gold and cash. Clara Pasika, CBC News, Brampton.
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2: My name is Siaya, and I live in the most beautiful place on Earth. 7 months ago, I blew up my life, and a lot has shifted since then. 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

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My name is Tom Allen. Thanks for joining us. Lots more to go in this, our second hour, a little while from now. A comparison of rhythmic content, how a piece with a great deal of rhythmic activity or almost none at all can both be compelling in their own way. That's coming up in just a few minutes. Music of Chiquina Gonzaga and Eric Satie. And we'll start with this from Gioachino Rossini, one of the string of massively successful operas he wrote in a very densely packed and remunerative career. This one from The Silken Ladder, La Scala di Siena, played by the Montreal Symphony.

From Joaquin Rossini, that's the overture to the opera The Silken Ladder that was played by the Montreal Symphony. More music from Montreal here from the 2024 recording by the violinist Marie Nadeau-Tremblay. The recording is called Obsession. And in the literature that comes along with the recording, which I have to say, I'm turning into a very old radio host if I complain about liner notes, but I love liner notes. And I miss them in many digital releases. But in this case, there's a very full set of thoughts on this music from the performer. You have to access it digitally, but there it is. And in reading that, I learned that, by her own admission, Marie Nadeau-Tremblay has always been obsessive. As a child, she was obsessed with olives, for example, rather than any other sweets. So that in high school, her friends gave her a cake made of olives. It really was just a pile of olives with frosting on top. I think it suits a musician's career at times to be obsessive because it takes intense amounts of focus and repetition. So there is something slightly obsessive about the musical choices on this recording as well, which I think is really great. This is the A minor violin sonata by Dietrich Buxtehude, the Danish-German organist who was a generation or almost two generations older than Johann Sebastian Bach and left a huge influence on Bach and Telemann and others. Violin sonata in A minor in three movements. The first and last are in a chaconne form, meaning a repeated harmonic pattern, which becomes the object of obsession and is developed again and again and again in the most beautiful and building fashion. Joined in this obsessive pursuit, Marie Nadeau-Tremblay is by the harpsichordist Eric Milnes and the gambist Mélisande Corriveau, music by Dietrich Buxtehude.

She lived a long life and achieved great success as both a composer and a pianist, as well as a conductor. But principally, she wrote a few really popular tunes that people in Brazil, particularly in the first two decades of the 20th century, loved. And those have been combined into a suite featuring the guitarist Gael Solal, the suite Chiquinha Gonzaga. This is the second movement, called Paraguaçu, and it's with the Royal Chamber Orchestra of Bologna, and Roberto Beltran Zavala is conducting.

passionate and brilliant playing from the trio of Marie Nadeau-Tremblay, the violinist, the gambist Médecins Corriveau, and the harpsichordist Eric Milnes, music by Dietrich Buxtehude, the A minor violin sonata. Chiquinha Gonzaga was a cultural force in Brazil around the turn of the 20th century.

two very different pieces in terms of rhythmic engagement. We started out there with music by the Brazilian composer Chiquinha Gonzaga, arranged for the guitarist Gael Solal. And that was followed by the almost static music of Erik Satie, the third Nocien, played by Bruce Liu. It's quite remarkable how Erik Satie's music can suspend time. And in a sense, it becomes minimalist music because there's one thing happening, but that's really all. And somehow over those great long spaces, like a tightrope between them, tall buildings, it carries over all the same. You're listening to About Time on CBC Music. This comes from Andrew Balfour, the Cree heritage composer and conductor, whose career is a wondrous thing. Andrew Balfour was a victim of the 60s scoop. Was taken from his First Nation home and raised in an adoptive white family. His father was an Anglican priest. And accordingly, Andrew Balfour went to church, sang in choirs, fell in love with church music, and at the same time, as he became an adult, began to understand the conflicted role that the church and the colonialism played in his understanding of life and music, even though he still dearly loves particularly Renaissance English choral music. And that those two aspects have an enduring and always discernible impact on his music. Here's one of his compositions, and this is Andrew Balfour conducting Luminous Voices, the choir from Calgary. This is called Music is Vibration.

the choir Luminous Voices with Andrew Balfour directing, and that is called Music is Vibration, a composition by Andrew Balfour. Here's the Catalyst Quartet, the excellent New York-based string quartet playing music by Le Chevalier de Saint-Georges, Joseph Boulon, the Opus 14 string quartet in F minor.

From Joseph Boulon, Le Chevalier de Saint-Georges, that's the F minor string quartet, played by the Catalyst Quartet. For the remainder of this hour of the program, we'll be in the company of the Australian composer Peggy Glanville Hicks and her mid-1950s Etruscan Concerto for piano and orchestra. This was inspired by the writing of D.H. Lawrence, who in the late 1920s traveled to Italy and published a series of essays called Etruscan Places. Among the consistent themes, the contrast between Mussolini's fascist Italy in late 1920s and the view of the world held by the Etruscans, who were the smaller society eventually covered over in history by the Roman Empire. But the Etruscans believed in order, and they believed in discipline. They believed in a kind of a connection between the cosmos and the earth, where everything that happened on earth, from the tiniest movement of the tiniest insect, was reflected and mirrored in the cosmos above. A very refreshing, orderly idea in Mussolini's Italy, as well as clearly for Peggy Glanville Hicks a generation later. Here's that music, the Etruscan Concerto. Dennis Russell Davies conducting the Brooklyn Philharmonic. The piano soloist here is Keith Jarrett.

0: could be yes. Do stay tuned and find out after news. 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
1: From CBC News, The World This Hour, I'm Stephanie Skenderis. Up to 500 schools in France remain closed today, with student protests continuing to spread across the country, venting anger over the conditions of their schools and the education system. Anna Cunningham has more.
2: These protests started mid-September in the suburbs of Paris, just weeks into the new school semester. Students angry at the lack of funding for state schools, as well as teacher absences, overloaded timetables, dilapidated classrooms and buildings in disrepair. Some argue funds are unfairly distributed, with richer and whiter postcodes benefiting the most. Students say it's not uncommon to see broken windows, leaking water and rat infestations. French government spokesperson Maude Bregon defended their position.
3: La priorité, c'est d'abord de rétablir l'ordre.
2: The top priority, she says, first and foremost, is to restore order. French Prime Minister Sébastien Lecornu will meet regional leaders Tuesday, urging them to fill teacher gaps and discuss overhauling the country's school buildings. Anna Cunningham, CBC News, London.
1: A trial has begun for a central suspect in one of Canada's biggest gold heists. Parmpal Sidhu is charged in connection with a 2023 incident at Toronto Pearson Airport that led to $20 million worth of gold bars being stolen. The suspect, who has pleaded not guilty, says he's been waiting for this moment.
4: I think we got a good team, and I'm just looking forward to getting things kind of finally settled. Like I said, we're here. We waited a long time and very confident to get things going.
1: At the time of the theft, Sidhu worked at the Air Canada warehouse where the gold was being offloaded. Investigators say a suspect presented a fake airway bill to warehouse employees to get access to the goods. Prosecutors accused Sidhu of conspiracy to commit an indictable offense and theft over $5,000. Quebec is holding its provincial election. It comes as Newfoundland and Labrador hopes to move forward on a new agreement with Quebec on Churchill Falls electricity. But details of the agreement could depend on today's election results. Madison Taylor explains.
5: Voters in Quebec are headed to the polls to elect their next government. But eyes in this province are keeping tabs on the outcome. The elected party will have a decision to make on Churchill Falls, which was a major campaign issue for voters and candidates during Newfoundland and Labrador's last election. Not so much in Quebec. Conrad Jakubowski has written extensively about Churchill Falls for the Globe and Mail.
6: There are very few people who will go to the polls on Monday or went to the advance polls last weekend voting based on Churchill Falls.
5: Whoever forms government can control where to take the new, non-binding agreement, a deal this province voted to proceed with last month by a narrow margin. That deal was announced by CAQ leader Christine Frechette, Prime Minister Mark Carney and Premier Tony Wakeham in August. But the CAQ has been trailing in the polls, with the Parti Québécois ahead. PQ leader Paul St-Pierre Plamondon told reporters in September he wouldn't tear it up, but his party is committed to doing a due diligence review. Despite that uncertainty, Wakeham says he's not worried.
7: It's a wait and see, and certainly we'll know after Monday.
5: Votes will be counted tonight, but Wakeham says it's a deal that holds up, no matter who forms government. Madison Taylor, CBC News, St. John's.
1: This year's Nobel Prize in Medicine has been announced. One American and two German researchers are sharing the award. They were nominated for their work studying brain activity. They created a tool using light that allowed them to further understand how the brain works. Nobel Committee member Abdel El Manira explains their work.
8: The impact of optogenetics extends far beyond understanding the healthy brain. It has also helped reveal how specific brain circuits are disrupted, with implications for conditions such as blindness, depression, addiction, and dementia.
1: The Nobel Prizes for Physics, Chemistry, Literature, and Peace will be announced in the coming days. And that is your World This Hour. For CBC News, I'm Stephanie Skenderis.
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from 1956, and the composer Peggy Glanville Hicks, that's the Etruscan Concerto, Dennis Russell Davies with the Brooklyn Philharmonic, and piano soloist Keith Jarrett. When you speak, are you creating melodic material? Are you, in its essence, singing? According to composers Steve Reich and Leo Skanacek, the answer to that question

You're listening to About Time on CBC Music. Thanks for joining us. My name is Tom Allen. And in this, our final hour, we bring you two pieces created by great composers from different eras who both found musical inspiration in conversation, in the melodies that emerge from the way we speak. One was Steve Reich. The other, Leos Janáček, who had a habit of, the Czech composer, had a habit of going to the park to eavesdrop on people's conversations and get his melodic inspiration from there. That and much else coming up. We'll start with this from Wolfgang Amadeus Mozart. If there was a conversational inspiration behind Mozart's 31st Symphony, it wasn't the melodies that French audiences would betray when they spoke. It was the clatter of their conversation and the lack of attention that they gave the stage. Wolfgang Amadeus Mozart was very keenly aware that the French expected a big down bow at the start of a symphony, un coup d'archet, they called it. And the reason for that was that they were busy yakking and not paying attention. So Mozart made sure that when his Paris symphony started, even Paris had to pay attention.

The Academy for Alte Musik Berlin with Bernhard Fork directing, and that is Mozart from the Paris Symphony, the Symphony number 31. We heard the first movement. Here's a great example of musical efficiency. This is Franz Schubert, as played by Mathieu Godet, who has been, he's just finished this years-long project of recording all of the music for piano by Franz Schubert. This piano sonata number 21, the fourth movement, starts with a long-held note. Boom. And then we go from there. Creates drama. I mean, for a second or two, we're bound to wonder, wait a minute, what's this about? What's he doing next? And then he does it again. And for the rest of the piece, which lasts a little more than 8 minutes, that one held note acts as either melody or as a pivot for some other new thing to come along.

last a little more than 8 minutes. That one held note acts as either melody or as a pivot for some other new thing to come along. It is always there. It is always efficient. It's always the same feeling, and it is used in vastly different ways. Brilliant composition from Franz Schubert, played by Matthew Goddet.

the Quebec pianist and emergency room doctor, Mathieu Godette, with the 21st Piano Sonata in B-flat by Franz Schubert, the fourth movement. Music from the early 1990s by Steve Reich, who at that time was in his early 60s, and he realized that there was a connection between his experience and some of his ancestors and relations in Europe. His experience was that when he was a very young boy, his parents separated. One stayed in New York, the other went to California. And as a

very young child, with the help of a governess, he went between the two houses by train. He traveled back and forth across the country by train, which for him was an adventure and a beautiful memory. It also occurred to him that at the very same time, the mid-1930s, in Europe, people, some of whom were related to him, were being taken by trains to their deaths at the Nazi concentration camps. So he created a piece called Different Trains, about that contrast. And to populate this music with melody, he interviewed both Holocaust survivors and some of the people that he met as a child on those trains in America in the 1930s. And the answers, the little snippets of melody that they answered to his questions, became the melodic material for that music. Here's the third movement of Different Trains by Steve Reich, called After the War, played here by the Kronos Quartet.

noise over. Noise over.

inspiration used to go to the park and eavesdrop on people's conversations and to capture the little snippets of talk that he heard and take the melodies that people were subconsciously using for his own compositions. One of the great examples, using plenty of descending minor thirds, the schoolyard interval, da-da-da-da-da-da, is in this music, the Sinfonietta by Leos Janáček, the Vienna Philharmonic here with Charles Mackerras directing.

0: giant and thrilling orchestra put together by Leos Janacek for the Sinfonietta that was the Vienna Philharmonic with Charles Mackerras directing. That's our show for today. Thanks for listening. You've been hearing About Time on CBC Music. I'm Tom Allen. Right now it's time for news after that drive with Rich Turfry. Thanks for listening.
1: From CBC News, The World This Hour, I'm Stephanie Skenderis. A Winnipeg mayoral candidate has apologized for a controversial column in the Winnipeg Sun about residential schools. The editorial has been condemned by the Southern Chiefs organization. Kevin Klein says he has stepped away from his duties as president and CEO of

0: the newspaper for the election campaign. He says the column should not have run.
1: I wasn't happy with it. If I had been in charge, I would not have ran that column. I would not have approved that column. But I am not involved in those decisions. So that mistake was made, and it was a mistake.
0: Klein says the decision to run it was made by the paper's editor-in-chief, who is his wife. Klein says he's trying to reach SCO Grand Chief Jerry Daniels to discuss the concerns. The editorial says some Canadians want proof of mass graves of children who died at residential schools and has been branded denialism. The Quebec election is in full swing. Voters in the province have until 8 p.m. tonight to choose a new provincial government from five main parties. Polls suggest the separatist Parti Québécois is in the lead heading into the election. It comes after two straight Coalition Avenir Québec majority governments. Elections Quebec says nearly a quarter of voters have already cast their ballots in advance polls. The president of St. Francis Xavier University in Nova Scotia says a banner displayed on an off-campus house during homecoming weekend was degrading and deeply concerning. That's after pictures of the banner circulated online. Melissa Friedman reports.
2: Tara Taylor first saw the banner draped outside a house in Antigonish Friday evening. It read, "Drop-off zone, Acadia girlfriends." She says the banner and a second one that referenced Mount Allison students left her shocked and disappointed, but not surprised. She's been a professor at St. FX for more than two decades and says not a year goes by when a student doesn't approach her to tell her they've been sexually assaulted.
3: I would say women at St. FX have been kind of screaming about this for decades.
2: As word of the banner spread online, St. FX posted a statement saying it was investigating the incident. By Sunday, the university's president said language that objectifies or makes light of sexualized violence has no place at St. FX, and that the matter has been referred to the university's disciplinary process. Taylor says this incident, especially in the wake of gang rape allegations at a U.S. university, shows that more advocacy against sexual violence is needed. Melissa Friedman, CBC News, Halifax.
0: A trial is now underway for a man accused of playing a central role in one of the largest

0: violence is needed. Melissa Friedman, CBC News, Halifax.
1: A trial is now underway for a man accused of playing a central role in one of the largest gold heists in Canadian history. Parmpal Sidhu is charged in connection with the 2023 heist that took place at Toronto Pearson Airport. He pleaded not guilty. Clara Pasika has more.
2: In a beige suit, Parmpal Sidhu chose to speak to media heading in.
3: I'm looking forward to my day in court. And I'm really confident we got a great team. I'm going to respect the process. I don't want to talk anything about, obviously, the court matters.
2: Sidhu was an Air Canada employee at the time of the 2023 heist. He faces two charges, conspiring with persons unknown to commit an indictable offense, and the second count, stealing gold and banknotes valued over $5,000. He pleaded not guilty to both charges. The Crown began opening statements arguing Sidhu was both a conspirator and a participant, having the knowledge to change the airway bill necessary to get warehouse workers to release the goods to the driver, and the ability to do so given his position at Air Canada. The Crown called a Peel regional police officer as their first witness, who explained how he used video surveillance to physically track the airway bill, allowing the driver to take off with the millions of dollars in golden cash. Clara Pasika, CBC News, Brampton.
1: The Transportation Safety Board of Canada says it will now lead the investigation into an accident involving an Ontario-based air ambulance. The plane was en route to Boston when it lost contact with air traffic controllers off the coast of Massachusetts. The missing include four Canadian crew members and medical staff, as well as two people from Bermuda. Search teams found a debris field in international waters, but no sign of those on board. The search for survivors has been called off. And that is your World This Hour. For CBC News, I'm Stephanie Skanderas.
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2: Okie dokie, let's go. Fontaines D.C. from Dublin, Ireland has a new album coming out very soon. Dopamine Chamber is slated for release on October 16th. How about a little preview of the forthcoming album right now? Brand new music from Fontaines D.C. Here's Marianne.

The latest from Fontaine's, D.C., that's Marianne. You're listening to CBC Music. How you doing? I'm Rich Turfry. I'm here till 6 o'clock. Let's hang out. I'll play some records for you. Tell you some good stories. It's 80s October coming up later on this hour. The story behind one of the most iconic hits of the 80s right now. Music from Majid Jordan. Here's Strangers.

0: UK singer-songwriter Joy Crooks teaming up with LA rapper Vince Staples. That's Pass the Salt. It's 80s October here at CBC Music. This next one is a personal pick. For my money, one of the greatest and most game-changing songs in hip-hop history. It brought a slow, mellow funk sound to the proceedings. And one of the greatest music videos, too. YouTube it later if you've never seen it and you like silly dancing. This is EPMD with You Gots to Chill.
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From Montreal, that's Milk and Bone with Foregone. You're listening to CBC Music. Of course, it was all academic and just a matter of time. The Tragically Hip has been inducted into the Canadian Songwriters Hall of Fame. No brainer if there ever was one. Also exciting, on the same night, Feist was also

The great big voice of talk, that's Time Machine. Perhaps you heard the news over the weekend that Canadian music icon Sass Jordan passed away at the age of 65. Who can forget when she emerged on the scene in 1988? Her videos were all over Much Music. She had the look and that powerful voice. She had a signature blend of blues and rock. Blew the roof off every time. She was born in Birmingham, England. Raised in Montreal. In later years, she served as a judge on Canadian Idol. Her last album came out only a few years ago. I think we all thought she'd go forever. By all accounts, a very warm and funny person, undeniable talent. She racked up tons of Juno nominations over the years, whole bunch of hits. It's a big loss, but she leaves behind a great legacy. The music will last forever. This is Sass Jordan with Sun's Gonna Rise.

I know who you are. That's Kaylee Jade with The Great Unknown. Daniel Caesar is up next. Did you know that Daniel Caesar is a stage name? He was born Ashton Dumar Norwill Simmons in Scarborough, Ontario in 1995. He grew up in a religious household in Oshawa, Ontario. He has roots in Jamaica and Barbados. Now, right around the time he graduated from high school, Daniel was kicked out of the house after a big fight with his dad, and he was homeless for a little while. Not sure what else to do, he started pursuing opportunities in music. He met some guys who helped him record his first EP, Praise Break, which came out in 2014. That release was praised in Rolling Stone magazine, and Daniel was off and running. He won a Grammy in 2019. He recorded the song Peaches with Justin Bieber, which went to number one on the Billboard chart in 2021, and it's been nothing but success since then. Earlier this year, he won a Juno Award and was joined on stage by his dad, who seemed very proud. So happy to see that that relationship has healed. This is Daniel Caesar with We Find Love.

Rearview Mirror. Looking back. Amazing stories about a great song from the good old days. Edie Brickell was born and raised in Dallas, Texas. She attended a performing arts school as a teenager and then studied at Southern Methodist University. In her first year at the university, she took a world religions class as an elective. She probably figured that it would be a chance to earn an easy A, but the classes turned out to be more painful than she anticipated. Not because the tests were hard, necessarily. Rather, she found herself increasingly annoyed by her classmates. They were a little too quick to share their beliefs and would sermonize, speaking mumbo-jumbo to make themselves sound deep. She saw the adoption of dogma as counter to the expansion of thought, which she felt was the greater purpose of pursuing a university education. She thought to herself, "Get me out of here before I start to lose sense of who I am." She vented her irritation by writing a song called What I Am. Right around the same time, she joined a band called The New Bohemians and decided to quit school in favor of pursuing a music career. What I Am was recorded by the band and released as the lead single from their debut album, Shooting Rubber Bands at the Stars, which was released in 1988. The song became a huge hit, cracking the top 10 of the Billboard Hot 100. The same week the song was released as a single, the band performed it on Saturday Night Live. Although the song was new to most people watching the show that night, November 5th, 1988, the band had been playing it in concerts for a few years to that point. But when the camera started rolling, Edie Brickell went blank. Why? She looked up and saw the legendary singer and songwriter Paul Simon standing right next to the camera. People say she's crazy, she got diamonds on the soles of her shoes. It was love at first sight. The two were married 3.5 years later and have 3 children together. In an interview in 2018, Brickell said, "We can show the kids the tape and say, look, that's when your mom and dad first laid eyes on each other." Many see Edie Brickell as a one-hit wonder, but she's had a long and prolific career. And the truth is, pop stardom was never her ambition. When the New Bohemians wrote and recorded their second album, they deliberately steered away from the pop sound of their first. They've released 5 albums through the years. Brickell has also released 3 solo albums. So familiar, I could feel you when you came through the door. She's collaborated with big names like Steve Martin and the legendary drummer Steve Gadd. And here's a fun fact. In the early 90s, she recorded an album's worth of songs with Ron Sexsmith, but they were rejected by her label and have never seen the light of day.

0: kind of a confusing situation, actually. They were known as Yazoo in their native UK, known as Yaz in North America for some reason. You just heard only you. So let's take five, get caught up in what's happening in the news in this crazy world, and then we'll get right back to it with everyone's favorite game, Distant Cousins, and more jams from the 80s and beyond. Don't go anywhere. 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
1: From CBC News World This Hour, I'm Stephanie Skanderas. Voters in Quebec are casting their ballots today to elect a new provincial leader after

0: and life-threatening complications. And a new study reveals Black Canadians are at a heightened risk, with research from the Canadian Medical Association Journal pointing to significant inequities in the healthcare system. Tashauna Reed explains.
1: We have felt this call to take care of our own because no one else is going to do it.
2: Cheyenne Scarlett co-founded the Black Birth Project to advocate for better reproductive health outcomes for Black Canadians. She says new research is validating their experiences. Canadian researchers analyzed national hospital data from 1.5 million births between 2012 and 2023 during pregnancy up to 6 weeks postpartum and linked it to census data. They found that Black people were 66% more likely to experience severe life-threatening conditions such as preeclampsia, hemorrhage, or sepsis compared to white people. McMaster University Associate Professor Julia Maraca is a co-author of the study.
3: Being Black is not the cause of these differences.
2: Next, Maraca says, is understanding why that is happening. Advocates say there needs to be accountability in our healthcare

that's a mouthful. Stay locked in. I mentioned that we heard from Dan. The note reads, there's no way Jack White isn't channeling Adriano Celentano with his Archbishop Harold Holmes. So let's investigate and see if we agree with Dan. This one could be a distant cousin of that song by Adriano Celentano you just heard. It is Jack White with Archbishop Harold Holmes.

Doesn't matter if it's a large town or a small town. Just like

Distant Cousins on CBC Music. If you know two songs that bear a certain family resemblance, email us drive@cbc.ca.

Yes, the Beaches with Can I Call You in the Morning? You're listening to CBC Music. Now, when we talk about the greatest athletes of all time, we often talk about court awareness, the idea that one thing that separates these athletes from the pack is their ability to read the room, I guess you could say. It's like they have an overhead camera that allows them to see the full field of play and make smart decisions that the opponent doesn't anticipate. In a manner of speaking, you could say Wolfcastle has that kind of vision. He was asked to play a downright posh event at Government House in Fredericton at 10 a.m., not your usual gig at all. But because it was so unusual, Wolfcastle saw an opportunity. He asked if he could bring cameras to the event, and he was told yes. And he turned the unusual spectacle into a music video for the song I'll play for you now. That's Court Awareness. YouTube the video later if you've never seen it. This is Wolfcastle with that. That's life.

That's a new one from Ruby Waters. It's called Get a Grip. Now, there are a handful of songs that I love, and I don't exactly understand why, and that kind of drives me crazy.

hypnotized or something. I don't know. But this next one for 80s October is one of those songs. It's a breakup song, and it kind of bums me out. That should be a reason to not like it, but I love it. Maybe it's the melody, the singing. I don't know. This is Alan Parsons Project with Eye in the Sky.

That's Kelly McMichael, originally from Peterborough, Ontario, now based in St. John's, Newfoundland. You just heard Open. Up next from Viken, Sweden, this is Tuvalu with Source of Life.

New music from Dominique Way. You just heard Lady in the GPS. Poor Ken. Imagine being Ken, hanging out with Barbie, who has it all going for her. You're trying to impress, but you're Ken. That's the running joke, right? That Ken is kind of bland. And now along comes Lenny Kravitz, the least bland man on the face of the earth. How can Ken compete? I know this sounds absurd, but I mention it because there is now officially a Lenny Kravitz doll made by the Barbie people. It's canon. And he has a wild costume with six-pack abs underneath, the whole deal. The Barbie world will never be the same. Never thought I'd hear myself say this, but look for Lenny Kravitz in the toy department of your local department store. Here he is now with Let Love Rule. Love.

Sadly, it seems that song didn't light too much of a fire for the Blue Jays in 2026. That's Jimmy with Leather Jacket. You're listening to CBC Music. Up next from Cape Breton, Nova Scotia, here's the Boodrums with Burning Up. Corona.

the always awesome Hannah Georges with This Too Shall Pass. This next song is a family affair. Ray teams up with her actual biological sisters, Absolutely and Emma, on this one, Here's Joy.

It's Love with GOS, Generations of Strength. It's 80s October here at CBC Music. A lot of the music we've been playing in recent days has been giving me a lot of nostalgic feelings, but it's kind of different with Fleetwood Mac because their music is as popular today as it ever was back in the 70s and 80s. Here's a classic example. This is Little Lies.

0: Fleetwood Mac, rumor has it that there will be big things happening in 2027. Can't wait to see. It's Little Lies, more jams from the 80s and beyond coming up after the news on CBC Music.
1: From CBC News World This Hour, I'm Stephanie Skanderas. In the Toronto area, a trial is underway more than 30 years after a series of sexual

0: sexual assaults on children. The attacks went unsolved for decades, and the details are graphic. As Thomas Degler reports from the Brampton courthouse, prosecutors say DNA linked one man to all three incidents.
1: The longtime cold case confounded investigators. Between 1992 and 1995, in parks in Kitchener, Brampton, and Oakville, Ontario, an unidentified man tied children to trees, stripped them, and sexually assaulted them. According to Crown prosecutors, it was only in recent years, with the help of cutting-edge genetic genealogy analysis carried out in the U.S., that police here were able to identify a suspect. A jury has now heard 67-year-old Richard Neal faces more than a dozen charges, including sexual assault and kidnapping. He has pleaded not guilty. A Crown attorney told jurors fingerprint analysis also links Neal to all three crime scenes, and that lurid videos and pictures were found on his electronic devices. The court heard an audio recording of a 10-year-old boy speaking to police after he was attacked in 1994, telling them he felt sick to his stomach. Thomas Dagg, CBC News, Brampton, Ontario.
0: A Winnipeg mayoral candidate has apologized for a controversial column in the Winnipeg Sun about residential schools. The editorial has been condemned by the Southern Chiefs organization. Kevin Klein says he has stepped away from his duties as president and CEO of the newspaper for the election campaign. He says the column should not have run.
2: I wasn't happy with it. If I had been in charge, I would not have ran that column. I would not have approved that column. But I am not involved in those decisions. So that mistake was made, and it was a mistake.
0: Klein says the decision to run it was made by the paper's editor-in-chief, who is his wife. Klein says he's trying to reach SCO Grand Chief Jerry Daniels to discuss the concerns. The editorial says some Canadians want proof of mass graves of children who died at residential schools and has been branded denialism. The Quebec election is in full swing. Voters in the province have until 8 p.m. tonight to choose a new provincial government from five main parties. Polls suggest the separatist Parti Québécois is in the lead heading into the election. It comes after two straight Coalition Avenir Québec majority governments. Elections Québec says nearly a quarter of voters have already cast their ballots in advance polls. Dozens of people in Russia are under medical observation after a lab technician died of a suspected case of the plague. The case is tied to a plague research institute in Siberia. Michelle Gassoub reports.
3: The World Health Organization confirms it is in touch with Russian health authorities. Last week, a young woman who worked in a Siberian lab that handles the plague died of an unknown illness. The inpatient facility where the worker was treated is temporarily closed, and those who are in contact with the worker quarantined. Angela Rasmussen is a virologist based in Saskatoon.
4: To me, it seems a very reasonable conclusion to assume that this was a lab-acquired case of pneumonic plague.
3: Russian authorities say there's no evidence her death was caused by pathogens she worked with. Rasmussen says odds of a widespread outbreak are low.
4: It can be transmitted in hospital and household settings, but that doesn't necessarily mean that it's going to cause a pandemic.
3: There is no vaccine to protect against the plague. It is treatable by antibiotics if they're administered soon after exposure. Michelle Gassoub, CBC News, Vancouver.
0: In France, protesters throw bottles at police in Paris. Many schools are closed for a second week, with students demonstrating for better conditions. Angry about what they're calling run-down schools and classrooms, overcrowding and not enough teachers. Between 400 and 500 schools remained fully or partially closed today. Since last week, thousands of people have been arrested. Several teachers and education workers have been injured. And that is your World This Hour. For CBC News, I'm Stephanie Skanderas.
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8: All right, this song went to number one on the Billboard Hot 100 in 1985, a huge hit for Steve.

That could be the one that stays stuck in my head for the rest of the day. Stevie Wonder, part-time lover. Quick story about the song you will hear next. Remember Christopher Ward? He was one of the original Much Music VJs, most likable guy ever. Well, back in 1987, he found himself at Graceland in Memphis for a 10th anniversary vigil for Elvis. Now, you might not know this, but in addition to his work for Much Music, Christopher Ward was a songwriter. Inspired by his trip to Memphis, he wrote a song that is an ode to Elvis. When he got back home, he presented the song to his girlfriend at the time, Alana Miles. She recorded the song and it was a huge hit, reaching number two on the Billboard Hot 100 in 1989. You remember this one for 80s October. It's Alana Miles with Black Velvet.

From Nova Scotia, it's Maggie Andrew with How to Sing for Money. Now, we don't cover a lot of what's going on in the world of Calypso on this show, but this story is big. The man known as the Calypso King of the World, the Mighty Sparrow, has passed away. He was 91 years old. His career started in 1955, one of the most lengthy discographies in music history. He released his last album just a few years ago. Not too many can claim a career that spans seven decades. Incredible. In a statement, his daughter said this, quote, "He was an institution in the entertainment industry, well admired for his skill and finesse as a singer, songwriter, and mentor." The song I'll play for you now is one of his many classics, and it's perfect for the times, I reckon. It's The Mighty Sparrow with Capitalism Gone Mad.

New music from Georgia Smith from the UK. You just heard Dancing. Now here's a news flash for you. Toronto band Valley has a new album coming out in the new year, January 15th. It's called Do You Need to Be Entertained? The song I will play for you now, I suppose, is the first single from the forthcoming album. And they say that it's a song about loving someone enough to realize that letting them go is the right thing to do. This is Valley with Don't You Forget About Me.

That's Haim with Relationships. You're listening to CBC Music. So it's 80s October here, and when you think of the 80s, there are a few artists who come to mind right away. Michael Jackson, Prince, and Madonna, they dominated. What's amazing is that Madonna is still going and still going strong. In case you missed it, she just won the VMA for Artist of the Year. In her speech, she said, quote, "I spent the last year and a half finding myself." How many artists are still searching like that after 5 decades in the game? She's still hungry. You gotta love it. She won the award on the strength of her latest album, Confessions 2, which everyone freaked out about. From that album, featuring Sabrina Carpenter, here's Bring Your Love. Ask yourself.

the latest from Claudia Bouvet from Montreal. That's Amour Écran. It's 80s October here at CBC Music. This next one is a personal pick. One of my favorite songs of the 80s. One of my favorite music videos, too. This is The Cure with Close to Me.

Daniel Romano and the Outfit, that's Auto Poet. Now, if you ever went through a major change in your life, this next song is for you. In a press release about the song, it says this. It's about wanting and being wanted, about the version of yourself you find on the other side of a transformative season, and about claiming an identity loudly enough that the room has no choice but to listen. This is Ami Chun with Aries Baby. No sickles, no sickles, no sickles.

Let those drums. That's John Legend with a new one called Daylight. That brings us to the end of the line. Time to take the old off-ramp. I'm going to leave you with a song by the great Roy Ayers. If you only know a little bit about Roy

0: sampled in more than a few hip-hop classics. Roy Ayers, We Live in Brooklyn, Baby. Some great live music coming your way next. Stick around. You're listening to CBC Music. My name is Rich Turfry.
1: From CBC News, The World This Hour, I'm Stephanie Skanderas. Canada's Transportation Safety Board will lead the investigation into what caused an Ontario-based air ambulance with six people on board to crash off the coast of Massachusetts. Jamie Strachan reports.
2: A day after the U.S. Coast Guard called off its search for the six people aboard an air ambulance plane flying from Bermuda to Boston, the investigation is now shifting to what caused the accident. The flight, with two Bermudan nationals and four Canadians on board, took off late Friday night and reported electrical difficulties as it approached Boston. It then descended rapidly and lost contact with air traffic control. Pieces of the plane were found off the coast of Nantucket. After searching an area covering more than 7,000 square kilometers for nearly 40 hours, the search for survivors was called off late Sunday. The flight was operated by Latitude Air Ambulance, based out of Hamilton, Ontario. In a statement, the company's president said, "We now must face the heartbreaking reality that the four members of our Latitude team

0: are presumed to have died. The names of the four Canadians have not yet been released. Jamie Strachan, CBC News, Toronto.
1: The president of St. Francis Xavier University in Nova Scotia says a banner displayed on an off-campus house during homecoming weekend was degrading and deeply concerning. That's after pictures of the banner circulated online. Melissa Friedman has more.
2: Tara Taylor first saw the banner draped outside a house in Antigonish Friday evening. It read, "Drop-off zone, Acadia girlfriends." She says the banner and a second one that referenced Mount Allison students left her shocked and disappointed, but not surprised. She's been a professor at St. FX for more than two decades and says not a year goes by when a student doesn't approach her to tell her they've been sexually assaulted.
3: I would say women at St. FX have been kind of screaming about this for decades.
2: As word of the banner spread online, St. FX posted a statement saying it was investigating the incident. By Sunday, the university's president said language that objectifies or makes light of sexualized violence has no place at St. FX, and that the matter has been referred to the university's disciplinary process. Taylor says this incident, especially in the wake of gang rape allegations at a U.S. university, shows that more advocacy against sexual violence is needed. Melissa Friedman, CBC News, Halifax.
1: Voters in Quebec are casting their ballots today to elect a new provincial leader. After 8 years of government under the Coalition Avenir Quebec, people in the province now face a choice of five major parties. Gloria Enriquez reports.
4: In the Montreal riding of Saint-Henri-Sainte-Anne, voters are eager to cast their ballots and make their voices heard. The cost of living, access to health care and housing are big drivers to the polls, among other issues. Samantha Zelensky says voting is important to her.
5: Otherwise, it's hard to complain about things if you didn't have your say.
4: The Parti Québécois has promised to hold a referendum on sovereignty if elected, but only after U.S. President Donald Trump is out of power. Québec Solidaire is the other sovereigntist party. The CAQ has argued it would create too much instability, and the Liberals and Conservatives are vowing to block a potential referendum. With trends showing the sovereigntist Parti Québécois is in a strong position to win, some voters like Dave Wafer say they're coming out to vote to keep Canada united.
6: I think we need more stability.
4: Polls close at 8 o'clock, with Quebecers choosing from five major parties this election. Gloria Enriquez, CBC News, Montreal.
1: Treatments for dementia and addiction could come out of discoveries honored today with the Nobel Prize for Medicine. Three researchers, one American and two Germans, are sharing the award. The Nobel Committee says they pioneered a way to switch on and off individual nerve cells in the brain. The scientists also share the $1.2 million in prize money. The Nobel Peace Prize will be awarded on Friday. And that is your World This Hour. 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
15: Welcome to CBC Music Live. I'm Odario Williams. We're at Roy Thompson Hall in Toronto for the 38th annual Women's Blues Review, celebrating the voices, stories, and artistry of Canadian women in blues. Coming up in the show, you'll hear from Angelica Jones and Kaylee Cardinal. But first, here's Shakira Saida.

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No matter how hard life is, no matter what's holding you down right now, just keep it moving.

0: 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You just heard Shakira Saida with Keep It Moving.
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0: 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Here's one more from Shakira Saida. This features Angelique Francis on bass.
1: Many of you have heard me sing this song over the past years. It's a song that I wrote with Keb Mo. Yeah, you can clap for Keb Mo. I know he's a man, but he's a good man. Every time I sing the song, I talk about women moaning. But you know, the words of this song over the past year have come to mean so much more to me. The idea is that if you're trying to pray, but you're afraid that the prayers are going to be intercepted by the devil, you should moan. Because the devil won't hear you when you moan. I think we all need to moan.

Even if you don't believe in prayer, you need to moan. 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So if you feel the need to moan during the song, come on. We're not going to be mad at you.

That's Shakira Saida with Clap Your Hands and Moan. I'm Odario Williams. You're listening to the 2025 Women's Blues Review on CBC Music Live. Now it's time for our next performer. It's singer and guitarist Angelica Jones. She kicks off her set with Something for Nothing.

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Can you imagine though, if we would just give something with absolutely no expectation of getting anything in return? That's a world that I would love to live in.

0: With Something for Nothing. I'm Odario Williams. You're listening to CBC Music Live. We're at Roy Thomson Hall in Toronto for the 38th annual Women's Blues Review, celebrating the voices, stories, and artistry of Canadian women in blues. Well, coming up, you'll hear from Kaylee Cardinal, but first, here's more from Angelica Jones.
1: This next song is sometimes a necessity. Sometimes you need a song like this. I don't know if there's any other ladies out there who ever had a man with a wandering eye. Oh, I hate that. I really hate that, you know? And like, sometimes you gotta figure out a solution. And you know, my grandmother used to have this thing that she called the whammy. Oh, she put the whammy on you, look out, right? But sometimes you need something. You need something to lure them back in. Just come on, baby. Just come on. Let me see if I can sweet talk you into this. 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

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I don't know, should I do more? 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
1: I have one more song for you. And this one's off my first album.

And what would you have changed if you could have changed anything? You know, when I get to that point, what would you change? And I hope that I would say absolutely nothing at all. That would be awesome. So that's what this song is about. It's about getting older and appreciating it and embracing those moments.

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1: Angelica Jones wraps up her mini set with Getting Old Child. I'm Odario Williams. You're listening to CBC Music Live. Coming on stage now to complete this first set of the 2025 Women's Blues Review is Cree and Métis singer-songwriter Kaylee Cardinal. Well, she begins with a song made famous by Nina Simone. Here's Feeling Good.

released an album in 2024. It's called Boundless Possibilities. And on that album, I wrote a couple of songs with a group called the Brothers Landreth. And do you like them? Do you know them? I love them. They're so sweet. Wonderful guys from Winnipeg, Manitoba. I'm here all the way from Edmonton, Alberta. Yeah. And it's wonderful to be here. So we're going to do a song that I wrote with the Bros Landreth. This is a song about doing the same thing over and over and over again and expecting a different result. That's this song. This is called Over and Over.

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Thanks to Steve Major, Stephen Wally, Samantha Selsey, and Stephen McGrath for recording and providing us with all that great music. CBC Music Live is produced by Andrea Jin and Malcolm Gould. I'm Odario Williams. I hope you can join me next week for the second set of the 2025 Women's Blues Review. It features Cheryl Lescombe, Jackie Richardson, and Joss Rayom.

0: Thank you, Emily Burgess.
1: That's Kaylee Cardinal wrapping up the first set of the 2025 Women's Blues Review at Roy Thomson Hall in Toronto. Well, that song was called Over and Over. The 2026 edition of Women's Blues Review, the 39th annual, will happen on Friday, November 27th at Massey Hall in Toronto. Hey, if you'd like to listen to this show again, just go to CBC.

0: Thank you very much. Thank you.
1: That's Joss Riom, recorded live at Roy Thompson Hall in Toronto, part of the second set of the 2025 Women's Blues Review. Well, please join me next week for lots more of that concert on CBC Music Live. And if you're listening on CBC Music, stay tuned for Angeline Tetuayo. She's coming up next with The Block. So keep it locked right here. I'm Odario Williams. Have a wonderful week. Till next time.
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You almost can't help it. You can't help but hum along. New music from Rema. It's called Oh No. A little bit of Afro pop, some dance hall in there, some hip hop and a touch of Zouk. You know Zouk? Neither did I until 5 minutes ago. Turns out it's a fast-paced style of Caribbean dance music that originated on the islands of Guadeloupe and Martinique back in the early 80s. And that's what Mondays are all about here on the block. Discovery. So go ahead and ask some questions. It's okay not to know. Who, me? I'm JJ, in for Angeline Tetuayo. Thanks for having me on. Tonight, new music from Ray Robinson, Nyota Parker, and more. Plus classics from Nina Simone, D'Angelo, Chaka Khan, and more. And we'll celebrate the birthday of Canada's First Lady of the Blues, Salome Bay. I hope you can stick around for the whole show. Right now, let's get into new music from a rising star out of Toronto, Afros. This beauty is a love letter to her precious loves, the ones she prays for at night, her daughter, her partner, her parents, and her closest circle, and, of course, God, thanking them for the gift of their presence in her life. I can relate, Afros. This is called Belong. I thank God.

in Montreal, you just heard Nyota Parker and Get There Soon, which she spells all as one word, which confused the heck out of me. I was thinking, who is Gether Soon? My friend and producer Perrion Prince politely said, no, unk, it's Get There Soon. Ah, right, of course. Nyota is making

an online name for herself for capturing the vibe of 90s native tongue style hip hop and soul. Looking forward to what she's going to do next. I'm JJ Laborde, in for Angeline Tedawayo. All right, I've been looking forward to this one. Maybe you have too. It's new music from Toronto soul legend Ray Robinson. It's the title cut to his long-awaited new album, which I do not have a release date as yet. We will keep you posted, but this will definitely get you excited. It's called Promise.

Pushing all kinds of 80s nostalgia buttons. Off the album Frequency of Love, that's the latest from Victoria Monet called Juicy. Her Frequency of Love tour kicks off in North America on October 27th with a stop in Toronto on November 21st and then in Vancouver on December the 12th. I'm JJ, in for Angeline Tetowale. This is The Block, Canada's home for black music. All right, from the future to the past, and a little tribute to the late Eddie Kendricks, who passed away on this day back in 1992. He was, of course, the lead vocalist of the legendary Motown group, The Temptations. He also had a solo career. This next number one hit I'll play for you was released in 73 and was his only number one hit. It established him as an independent artist following his bitter departure from The Temptations. And there's a whole story there that I can't get into. I just don't have the time. But this song contains a subtle jab at his former band. It's called Keep On Truckin'.

You gotta be the rock. That feeling of trying to stay strong for those around you while you're quietly falling apart on the inside. That's the latest from John Vines. It's called Cry When I'm Alone. That single marks his official return to music. Welcome back, sir. I'm JJ, in for Angeline Tetteweo. Still to come, we'll celebrate the birthday of Canada's First Lady of Blues, Salome Bay. That's in minutes on Way Back When. Later on, music from Drake, Aquaculture, Wally, and more. But first, for Andy A's new single, he had to relive some tough memories of being with a partner who struggled to trust again after she had been wronged. On this track, Savannah Ray gives voice to the other side, the one not ready to open up. This is Andier with Savannah Ray and Safe.

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1: Salome Bay was born on October 10, 1933, in Newark, New Jersey, one of nine children in a working-class Black family. From a young age, Salome was drawn to music.

0: and performance, and attended Arts High School in Newark, the same school that nurtured musical legends Wayne Shorter and Sarah Vaughan. Her early vocal training and family performances laid the groundwork for a lifelong career in music and the performing arts. Salome Bay's professional career began in the 1950s when she formed a vocal, jazz, blues, soul trio with her siblings called Andy and the Bay Sisters. The group toured extensively across the United States, Europe, and Canada. In 1961, while performing in Toronto with her siblings, Salome visited the First Floor Jazz Club in Yorkville, where she met the manager, Howard Matthews. He was smitten by her, and 3 years later, they'd be married, and Salome would move to Canada.
1: This is the life of living here.
0: Throughout the 60s, Toronto's music scene was a flourishing, creative environment, and Salome Bay quickly immersed herself in the jazz club circuit, writing, recording, and performing. With her powerful voice and genre-spanning performances capturing audiences, it didn't take too long for her to become known as Canada's First Lady of Blues.
1: If you got a living husband.
0: In addition to her concert work, Salome built an impressive theater resume. In 1977, she appeared on Broadway in the Tony Award-winning musical Your Arms Too Short to Box with God, which earned her a Grammy nomination for the cast recording. The following year, she wrote, created, and starred in the acclaimed musical revue, Indigo, which ran for over a year in Toronto.

0: The show celebrated the history of black music, from blues to jazz, and cemented her legacy in Canadian theater by winning multiple Dora Awards. Over the decades, Salome appeared in other renowned productions, such as Love Me, Love My Children, Galt McDermott's Dude, Don't Bother Me, I Can't Cope.
1: She said don't bother her, she can't cope.
0: And the children's musical Rainbow World, which helped nurture and launch the careers of many young black Canadian artists, including Deborah Cox and Divine Brown. Throughout her career, Salome continued to record and perform widely. She released albums both solo and with collaborators, such as with jazz pianist Horace Silver.
2: Acid, pop, or pills, which one will help me find all the answers to the questions probing within my mind?
0: Salome Bay never allowed herself to be confined to a single stage or genre, performing at the Montreux Jazz Festival, recording live with the Montreal Jubilation Gospel Choir, her holiday special, Salome Bay's Christmas Soul, which became a CBC favorite, and her participation in the charity single, Tears Are Not Enough. Equally significant was Salome Bay's work offstage. She mentored younger singers, including her own two daughters, Tuku and Sate, and continually championed representation in Canadian arts. Her later years saw her receive long overdue recognition, including the Toronto Arts Award in 1992, the Martin Luther King Jr. Award for Lifetime Achievement in 1996, the Order of Canada in 2005, and her posthumous induction into the Canada Walk of Fame. Salome Bay passed away on August 8, 2020, but remains celebrated not only for her voice, but for her vision. Today, we recognize Salome Bay's musical contributions and extend our gratitude for her efforts to mentor young artists and also to preserve black musical traditions. Born this week, way back when, on October 10th, 1933, this is Salome Bay with Hit the

released in 1964 the soulfully haunting vocals of, let's be honest, the incomparable. I mean, if you're going to use that term, Nina Simone is the one to use it for. The incomparable Nina Simone with a raw plea for grace and empathy on Don't Let Me Be Misunderstood. Classic cuts on the block. Woo! I'm JJ, in for Angeline Tedawayo.

That song has been famously covered and sampled by artists like The Animals, Santana, Esmeralda, Hayley Williams, Lana Del Rey, sampled by Lil Wayne, and Common, who I have queued up for you. Not that cover, but the lead single from his sophomore album, Resurrection, which was released this week, way back when in 1994. This is...